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7: Does that change your responsibility specifically for this game because you're trying to handle so much that's right in front of you?
8: It's the NFL. Like, you have to respect the talent that we face for sure. I don't think we're ever going to be, if you ask anybody on any team, you know, we're not going to, you know, do too much, or we're not going to, you know, overthink things. They present a lot. We prepare really well. And, you know, we're going to be ready for the matchup, the great matchup that they are. I think it's just, you know, when you just get into the competitive spirit, you want to play against good teams. You want to compete against the best, and you want to beat the best. So I think it's, you know, we're always going to stay true to our DNA and our preparation. But obviously, yeah, there's guys over there that we're going to have to account for and be prepared for.
7: Talking with Denver Broncos tight end Evan Engram. Were you as surprised as everybody else with how close you got last year based upon how young your quarterback is, based upon the fact that there were some new faces there? A lot of people were surprised. Were you?
8: You know, one of the coolest things about playing for Sean is the way he talks, the way he presents the opponent, the way he presents the, you know, the path to getting the win. He just creates this belief in that, like, we're going to win this week. Like, we're going to win this game. We're going to do our job. We're going to prepare. We're going to execute the keys to victory. And we're going to handle any adversity well, but we're going to win this game. I think just that belief going in, week out, no matter who the opponent is, that makes it really not a surprise. I think he always says, you know, every big game, he's always walks in there. He's like, you know what, this is a big game, but you're going to play in bigger ones than this. And I just think that's so cool. And very just intentional, and it kind of sets the stage for us to go do what we do. So, no, I'm not surprised. I'm surprised, you know, we didn't win at all, honestly. But that's given us a good edge this off season and for, you know, going forward the rest of the season.
7: Starting quick out of the gates may not be Sean Payton's specialty for all the success he's had. He's trying to start 2-1 or better for the first time in four seasons in Denver.

0: Rams trying to cash in the Wallace pick. Stafford under center. Mumfield in motion from left to right. Stafford gets the snap. He's back. He'll hand it off to Williams. Bends it out to the right side. Trying to find the lane. Finds a crease and he dives down to the 20. Boy, Kyren Williams, he hasn't had any of those, you know, massive 40, 50-yard runs tonight. But he's had some pretty spectacular 5-yard runs. Give him another one there.
1: Well, he absolutely has, breaking a couple of more tackles. Again, as we talked about, Denver came into tonight with the most missed tackles in the league. First he gets outside, then breaks two tackles.
0: 14 carries, 88 yards for Kyren Williams. Second down 5, ball at the Denver 20. Adams, single receiver to the right, 3 tight ends in the game. Higby in motion to the left. Here's the snap. Stafford with a handoff. Williams, left side, breaks one tackle, but not another. Got back to the line of scrimmage, and that's it. And now a 3rd down and 5. Don't miss all the NFL excitement on NBC next Sunday night when the Detroit Lions meet the Carolina Panthers. You can hear that game right here on many of these same stations, on the Westwood One Sports app or online at westwoodonesports.com.
1: Big, big 3rd down here for the Broncos. Try and hold the Rams to a field goal attempt.
0: Which, as you point out, they did a great job of in the first half. Rams 7-14 on 3rd down of the game. They'll go empty. Trips right, 2 receivers left. Corum, one of those to the left, sprints into the backfield. Play clock down to 4. Stafford back in the gun. He's got the snap. Blitz coming. Stafford headed down, he goes. Hufanga came untouched from the blind side and sacked Stafford back at the 30. That'll bring out the field goal team, and Talanoa Hufanga with a massive sack for a loss of 10.
1: So they walked the linebacker up over the center, and Matthew Stafford brought Blake Corum in to possibly block him. And when he did that, now Corum was in no position to take care of Hufanga coming off the edge.
0: A 48-yard attempt for Harrison Nevis, looking for his 4th field goal of the night. Snap, spot, kick from Mevis is on the way. It's end over end, and it is good. And the Rams have retaken the lead. With that field goal, Barbasol will make another donation to Kurt and Brenda Warner's Treasure House, a living community for adults with disabilities. 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Close Shave America. Close Shave Barbasol. 8:40 remaining in Denver. Rams 19, Broncos 16. This is Westwood One's coverage of the National Football League.
2: 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But 0 became law. 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Mike Oliverio turns good ideas into results. District 13 needs to choose leadership that delivers. 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
3: Grandpa sat on the patio bench, just looking down at his hands. Finally, I had to check to see if he was okay. He said, "Oh, I'm fine. Have you ever looked at your hands? I mean, really looked at your hands?" He said, "I guess I really never thought about it." He said, "Well, stop and think for a moment about the hands you have. These hands are wrinkled or shriveled now, maybe weak, but all my life I've used them to grab life. They put food in my mouth, clothes on my back. They've been folded in prayer. They tied my shoes, pulled on my boots. They've been dirty, scraped, raw, swollen, and bent. They have a wedding band that showed the world I was in love with someone special. They trembled when I buried my parents. They've been sticky and wet and bent and broken and dried and raw. They're a mark of where I've been. But more importantly, it'll be these hands that God will reach out and take when he leads me home. He'll lift me to his side, and I'll be able to touch the face of Christ, because he's the Savior that makes it all possible. So look at your hands, think what they mean, and someday you'll be able to reach out and touch the face of Christ." And have a good day from Success Floor Covering, Holland Avenue, Westover.
4: Miss a minute.
0: Harrison Mebus' 48-yard field goal gives the Rams the lead back. Just by 3, though. 19-16 with 8 minutes and 40 seconds remaining in the game. 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

0: kind of bailed them out. They were definitely rushing. Well, here we go.
1: Everybody has had their say. Final play of the game. Remember, if there's a defensive penalty, the Rams would get an untimed down.
0: And let's see what Denver does as far as pressure. They have, looks like four, but will they bring a linebacker?
1: Scoreboard says second and 10. It's basically second and goal. Trips left, single man right, that's Adams. Denver with everybody at the goal line, and now flags fly.
0: Oh.
1: False start.
0: Yeah.
2: False start. I'll get them a 77. 5-yard penalty.
1: Solarik Jackson, the left tackle. The Broncos played that. They had five guys lined up all the way across the goal line. So move it back to the 19-yard line.
0: I mean, all your tight ends are 6'5 or bigger. Devontae Adams, obviously a go-to guy at 6'1, but your tight ends are your tallest guys as far as going up in the air and getting the ball.
1: Here we go. Stafford in the gun. Three receivers left, two right. Stafford gets the snap. Back to pass. Stafford throws down the middle to the end zone. It is intercepted by Hufanga, and the game is over. The second interception of the game for Hufanga seals it for the Broncos. And for a second straight week, Denver storms from behind, and they win it. The final of the night, the Broncos 30, the Rams 26.
0: What an incredible comeback by Denver.
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7: Fox News. Towson University in Maryland issued a shelter-in-place order Sunday evening after a nearby shooting injured one man. Baltimore County Police spokesperson Detective Trey Corbin says the injured person has been taken to a hospital.
8: Notified that an individual and located this individual in the area of Campus Drive. It is an 18-year-old male who sustained a non-life-threatening gunshot wound.
7: Police say the injured person and the shooting are not related to the university. He confirmed people are in custody without providing further details. Five men arrested near the UK airbase RAF Fairford on Sunday. Fox's Rich Edson reports.
9: An investigation is underway in the United Kingdom after five men were arrested on suspicion of terror and explosive offenses. Police responded after a tip-off that three suspicious vehicles were traveling toward a British Air Force base. It's been used by U.S. military bombers within the war with Iran. Nearby homes were evacuated while the bomb squad searched the vans. President Trump says the suspects were under surveillance and claims they were looking to do, quote, big damage.
7: Prime Minister Andy Burnham on X called the incident deeply concerning. Microsoft co-founder and philanthropist Bill Gates has called on the U.S. to be a leader in regulating the growth of artificial intelligence. He warns that AI is advancing at a pace that's hard to keep up with. Gates tells NBC's Meet the Press that the scale of what's coming is historic.
10: This is truly an evolutionary event. You know, we have created an intelligent species that in many respects is already smarter than we are, and over the next several years at kind of exponentially improving level, will be insanely smarter than we are.
7: The Microsoft co-founder has been a prominent voice in technology. 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

0: down there to the inch line with a couple penalties, and we punched it in with just enough time left. And then I always just, I mean, there's nothing you can do on the sideline. It's always, you know, nervous, but we got the best defense to go out there and stop them. So if our defense isn't going to do it, then, you know, nobody else will. But it's just a good team win, a good, you know, team finish, and that's just kind of feels like our DNA.
1: Well, again, they play really good complementary football. When you have a defense like that, they can keep you in games and allows you to continue to keep your offense alive and give them multiple chances to go out and try and tie and win a game. That's something that you know, a lot of teams don't have.
2: Right. And they certainly found a way to play complementary football in the second half where it mattered most and got the job done. Great job of that defense showing its face again, because I came into this season thinking, you know, that what tonight would be potentially the Super Bowl matchup with the Rams and the Broncos. And obviously early on, the Broncos were not playing to the level in which I anticipated, but to their credit, everything started clicking in that second half. So give credit where it's due, because on some levels, heck, we were even saying, is Bo Nix the guy? But he found a way tonight to get the job done.
1: He certainly did, as the Broncos go on to the 30-26 win over the Rams on Sunday Night Football. Up next, it's often imitated but never duplicated, Jerrod Cherry's Power 5, right here on ESPN Radio and the ESPN app.
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2: Grandpa sat on the patio bench, just looking down at his hands. Finally, I had to check to see if he was okay. He said, "Oh, I'm fine. Have you ever looked at your hands? I mean, really looked at your hands?" He said, "I guess I really never thought about it." He said, "Well, stop and think for a moment about the hands you have. These hands are wrinkled or shriveled now and maybe weak, but all my life I've used them to grab life. They put food in my mouth, clothes on my back. They've been folded in prayer. They tied my shoes, pulled on my boots. They've been dirty, scraped, raw, swollen, and bent. They have a wedding band that showed the world I was in love with someone special. They trembled when I buried my parents. They've been sticky and wet and bent and broken and dried and raw. They're a mark of where I've been. But more importantly, it'll be these hands that God will reach out and take when he leads me home. He'll lift me to his side, and I'll be able to touch the face of Christ, because he's the Savior that makes it all possible. So look at your hands, think what they mean, and someday you'll be able to reach out and touch the face of Christ." And have a good day from Success Floor Covering, Holland Avenue, Westover.
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4: A lockdown lifted. I'm Deborah Valentine, Fox News. Towson University in Maryland issued a shelter-in-place order Sunday evening after a nearby shooting injured one man. Baltimore County Police spokesperson Detective Trey Corbin says the injured person has been taken to a hospital.
5: Notified that an individual and located this individual in the area of Campus Drive. It is an 18-year-old male who sustained a non-life-threatening gunshot wound.
4: Police say the injured person and the shooting are not related to the university. He confirmed people are in custody without providing further details. Five men arrested near the UK airbase RAF Fairford on Sunday. Fox's Rich Edson reports.
6: An investigation is underway in the United Kingdom after five men were arrested on suspicion of terror and explosive offenses. Police responded after a tip-off that three suspicious vehicles were traveling toward a British Air Force base. It's been used by U.S. military bombers in the war with Iran. Nearby homes were evacuated while the bomb squad searched the vans. President Trump says the suspects were under surveillance and claims they were looking to do, quote, big damage.
4: Prime Minister Andy Burnham on X called the incident deeply concerning. Microsoft co-founder and philanthropist Bill Gates has called on the U.S. to be a leader in regulating the growth of artificial intelligence. He warns that AI is advancing at a pace that's hard to keep up with. Gates tells NBC's Meet the Press that the scale of what's coming is historic.
7: This is truly an evolutionary event. You know, we have created an intelligent species that in many respects is already smarter than we are, and over the next several years at kind of exponentially improving level will be insanely smarter than we are.
4: The Microsoft co-founder has been a prominent voice in technology. 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
4: A nor'easter continues to weaken as it crawls up the east coast into New England.

0: all intact, especially as both the U.S. and China just push deeper into space. So what SpaceX learns also from these test flights could also help pave the way for what comes next year. NASA has this multi-billion dollar contract with SpaceX to develop a version of Starship that could land astronauts on the moon.
1: That's Fox's Sarah Allegre reporting on Monday's planned Starship launch. Splashdown is expected to occur 10 hours after launch, which is scheduled for 8:15 a.m. Eastern Time on Monday. I'm Deborah Valentine. This is Fox News.
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1: There's a little gallows humor there from our friends Lord Huron. Not Dead Yet is the name of that tune, and it's a good one. These guys will be out on tour again within a couple of months, I guess. David Politis is our guest, talking about his latest book, Missing 411 Alaska, chock full of fascinating cases, very mysterious, plane crashes, assumed crashes, I keep saying that, but planes that go missing, just vanish. No wreckage, no bodies, no evidence that they ever came back to Earth. They just are gone. What is the explanation? Well, Dave thinks there's a possible UFO connection, maybe portals we're talking about. We're going to get into, in this half hour, the most famous of all those missing plane cases involving a politician. The students of politics would remember the name, Hale Boggs. We're going to get into that in a second and then open up the phone lines with your questions, calls, and comments a little bit later. 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

0: massive corporate data centers in your backyard, and you get no say. That's what Mike Oliverio voted for when he stripped local communities of their power to push back against data centers. 30 years in Charleston, and he's forgotten who he works for.
1: I'm John Williams. 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
0: This November, take back your voice. 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
7: The Nor'easter is not done. I'm Deborah Valentine, Fox News. A nor'easter is still affecting the Mid-Atlantic and New England regions with severe weather conditions. Fox's Christina Coleman has the latest.
8: The monstrous nor'easter that's been hammering much of the East Coast this weekend is finally beginning to weaken, but major damage has already been done. The powerful storm delivering significant flooding, strong winds, heavy rain, and massive waves across the coast. At least one person has been killed. Four others are hurt. Some of the hardest hit places were in New Jersey and Massachusetts. Water levels in Atlantic City, New Jersey surged to their highest point since Superstorm Sandy on Saturday, prompting evacuations and rescues. Boston and New York also saw flooding and damaging winds, the storm knocking out power to tens of thousands of people. Thousands of flights have also been canceled or delayed. Rain showers are expected to continue through Monday morning before things finally calm down.
7: Tens of thousands of people are still without power across the northeastern U.S., according to PowerOutage.us. A 56-year-old man was killed by a falling tree in Brooklyn, New York. Hurricane Nolo is moving away from the Hawaiian Islands amid a lingering threat of heavy rain and flash flooding. A shelter-in-place order is lifted for Towson University in Maryland. It followed a nearby shooting which injured one man on Sunday. Baltimore County Police spokesperson Detective Trey Corbin says the injured person has been taken to a hospital.
9: Notified that an individual and located this individual in the area of Campus Drive. It is an 18-year-old male who sustained a non-life-threatening gunshot wound.
7: The detective confirmed people are in custody without providing further details. No arrests have been announced. An investigation is ongoing. 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
7: 5 men were arrested on Sunday near Aria Fairford, a UK military base also used by American forces. Fox's Stephanie Bennett has the details from London.
17: British counterterrorism police are now leading this investigation alongside local and also military assets in the area. Gloucestershire police say they received a call for 3 suspicious vehicles traveling towards the base. Armed officers responded before they reached it and arrested 5 men on suspicion of committing offenses under the Explosives Act. 85 homes were evacuated while the Army's bomb disposal team examined those vehicles with a robot at times. At last check, all 85 homes, people still cannot return back.
7: President Trump praised the arrests, claiming the suspects intended to cause big damage to that base. President Trump and Vice President J.D. Vance are touting the White House achievements at the U.S. southern border as they urge voters to vote for Republicans in the midterm elections this November. On Fox's Sunday Night in America with Trey Gowdy, Department of Homeland Security Mark Wayne Mullen praises the Trump administration's approach to immigration.
18: Underneath President Trump's leadership, we do have the most secure border in history. Not a single person has been released in this country in 16 months because of President Trump's direction.
7: Democrats are strongly critical of the Trump administration's immigration policies, characterizing them as cruel and chaotic. A recent Fox News poll found 53% of registered voters say the administration's enforcement of immigration laws has gone too far, and 43% approve of President Trump's handling of immigration. Taylor Swift broke records at the 2026 MTV Video Music Awards. She received the inaugural Artist Director's Honors, becoming the most awarded artist in VMA history. I'm Deborah Valentine. This is Fox News.
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0: A chainsaw has a warning label, as if we didn't realize it was dangerous anyway. 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
5: 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WNBA into the postseason. Opening game for the marquee matchup between the Aces and the Fever.
6: Wilson, she is just totally dialed in.
7: The double was coming from the middle of the floor, and she just looked at it, shook it off, went to the baseline side, and finished.
6: A 30-point day for Asia Wilson, her 11th career 30-point playoff game. Talbot bounces, Wilson at 37, timeout Indiana, the lead back to 22.
7: Getting it done on defense and getting rewarded on offense. Talbot, beautiful pass and the nice finish.
5: And it was Asia Wilson leading the way on Sunday as the Aces get the 102-85 win in game one of their best of three series. Aces 102-85, 10-2 series record when they win game one of a series for the Aces, their seventh 100-point playoff game. Asia Wilson, first player with 35 points, 15 rebounds, and 75% shooting in any game in WNBA playoff history. Eighth-seeded Liberty and the top-seeded Minnesota Lynx, that one goes to New York, 91-75 in game one of the best of three. Brianna Stewart, 34 points, a dozen rebounds, six assists. Her teammate, Sabrina Ionescu.
8: I mean, she's everything. Obviously, her ability to do what she does offensively.

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2: 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Golf, President's Cup goes to the U.S. 17-13, the 11th straight President's Cup win for the U.S. Largest Sunday comeback in event history. 9.5 points won by the USA on Sunday, most ever by a team in singles play at the President's Cup. College football, Oregon quarterback Dante Moore sustaining a concussion after being hit while sliding during the second quarter of the win over USC this weekend. As for the rankings, Florida making a big jump. Gators landing in the top 10. They're at number 8. They're in the top 10 for the first time in 5 years. ESPN's Heather Dinich.
3: Well, it looks like he has a college football playoff team. I mean, truly, really legitimate. They looked good. They passed the eye test. They passed the resume test. They are one of the most balanced offenses of the teams that I have currently ranked in my top 12. And they have a Heisman contender in Jaden Ball. I mean, he was outstanding. And so when you put all of those things together, you've got the total package in John Summerall's season. Now, we're through 1 month. We're through September, right? There's a lot of season left. But when you look ahead at their schedule, ESPN's FPI projects they will lose 2 games to Texas

0: and Georgia. And that's possible. But even if they do, this head-to-head win over Ole Miss is going to keep them in the conversation. And it's really interesting that pecking order there of those three SEC teams, where you have Ole Miss beating LSU and Florida beating Ole Miss, and that's what I used to separate the three of them last night, was the head-to-head results. So I've got Florida over Ole Miss, Ole Miss over LSU.
1: Florida, Ole Miss, BYU in the top 10. Texas, Georgia, Notre Dame continuing to hold the top three spots. Miami is season high number 4. Ohio State moving up a couple of spots to number 5. Indiana, Alabama, Florida, Ole Miss, BYU completing the top 10. SportsCenter All Night, ESPN Radio. Final day of the baseball regular season. Brewers a 6-4 win over the Cardinals. Jacob Mizorowski finishing the season with an ERA of 1.8 and 252 strikeouts. Nationals 6-4 over the Mets. Francisco Lindor's 300th career home run. Mariners 7-3 over the Angels, who lose their 100th game of the season. Padres eliminate the Diamondbacks. Orioles and Yankees were canceled, so Pete Alonso finishes the season with an American League leading 113 RBI. Back to the NFL. Colts, a 19-17 win over the Texans. Colts first win in 322 days. They'd lost 9 straight dating back to last November. How about the top sounds from Sunday? Chris Smith.
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5: Miles Price back deep from Minnesota. Price ranges over 15-yard line right side. Cuts in 20, 30. Has a gash and a seam in the middle. At the 40, down to 50, 30, 25, 20. One man to beat. They won't catch him. Miles Price, 85 yards.
2: Number 4.
4: Now I know it's not Halloween, but the Niners reach into their bag of tricks against the Cardinals. The call on KNBR.
6: Evans back out there. Debo Samuel, Jacob Cowan, Christian McCaffrey. Shotgun snap. Brock Purdy steps up, throws. Mike Evans makes the catch, and he flips it to Debo, hooking around. First down. Debo Samuel down the left sideline. Debo Samuel on his way. He is gone. Touchdown, 49.
2: Number 3.
4: The Rams led the Broncos 16-0 at the break, but the Broncos rallied and even got some help from the D. The call on E50 KOA.
7: Five-man pressure. Stafford, quick throw. Ball intercepted. Talanoa Hufanga down the west sideline. Hufanga cuts up inside. Inside the 30, 20, 15, 10, 5. Touchdown! Talanoa Hufanga. His first interception as a Bronco.
2: Number 2.
4: Tyler Loops, 44-yard, a last-second miss in last season's finale against the Steelers kept Baltimore out of the playoffs, but today was a moment of redemption. 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
8: Tyler Loops from Lovejoy High School in the Dallas area to send the Cowboys home with a loss. It's up. It is inside the left upright and good. The Ravens win it in Rio. Fire up the band. Fire up the band. 34-31. Baltimore downs Dallas in a stunner south of the equator.
2: Number 1.
4: Pop quiz. How do you notch the largest upset by any team against the Seahawks since week 13 of 2020? Well, the Commanders show you how. Big 100 with the call.
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10: Oh, picked off. Kate Madrano racing down the sideline. 2015, can he beat Darnold? Yes, he can! Pick six! Touchdown! Touchdown once again! Oh my goodness! What a timely play by Kay Madrano! Pick six! Cut back up the band, baby!
1: 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Meanwhile, in that division, oh, Rio, hear them shout across the land. 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
18: They were looking to do big damage. I'm Dave Anthony, Fox News. That's what President Trump says about the thwarted terror plot in Britain.
19: The arrest in the UK was fantastic. Working with Britain, it was an amazing job.
18: That was his reaction while at the President's Cup golf tournament in Medina, in Illinois, where he watched the U.S. beat an international team. As for the plot,
20: 5 men are suspected of explosive and terrorism offenses after a major incident in southwest England. Police were alerted by a farmer who saw 3 suspicious vans near RAF Fairford, a UK-owned airbase operated by the United States, home to bombers used to strike Iran. The farmer told British media she saw a large group of hooded and masked men, and within minutes of calling it in, the nearby village was full of armed police.
18: Fox's Jonathan Savage in London. Iran says it is ready for either a resumption of war or more talks. After President Trump rejected Iran's latest ceasefire offer that included a demand the U.S. naval blockade end and lift sanctions as well, Iran's foreign minister Abbas Araghchi tells NBC's Meet the Press,
21: "They had tested us in both cases. They tested us in their aggression twice, and they are welcome if they want to test us once again. They have tested us also in diplomacy. In 2015, we had a deal."
18: Referencing an Obama-era nuclear agreement President Trump ended in his first term. The president's also been pushing back on calls for more regulations on artificial intelligence.
22: Late Sunday, the president said he was dining with Dario Amodei, the CEO of Anthropic, the makers of the AI chatbot Claude. The CEO surprised some here in Washington earlier this month when he called for a slowdown in AI growth. Anthropic, which has faced headwinds in getting government contracts, has warned AI could become too powerful too quickly. But the president says he's worried regulating it now will give China the upper hand.
18: That's Fox's Mark Meredith. 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
23: Hello, everyone. 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Thank you for joining me.
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23: We all remember the story about how Jesus met up with this lady at the well. She'd had a hard life, made a lot of mistakes, and Jesus waited at the well knowing that she needed him. 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You know, the body can be healed. These fabulous surgeons open the chest and actually touch a beating heart. But then there's your soul. That's a whole different matter. It can't be seen or touched by human hands, yet it feels the touch. Maybe it's a miscarriage, a marriage in trouble. 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He's in the places of broken bodies and lost souls. We all need him. It's the grace that saves, the love that renews and heals the soul. 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
24: Good morning, I'm Dave Wilson at the WAJR Anchor Desk. Metro News AccuWeather says it's going to be mostly cloudy, cooler, could see a passing shower. High 64, details on the forecast in a moment. A coalition of counties wants the state to examine jail bills. Westridge is emerging from Chapter 11 bankruptcy. Time is running out to address a hillslide in Whitehall connected to a decades-old mine fire. Fairmont State University kicks off a full week of homecoming events today. Steelers nip the Bengals 30-27. Sunday night football, Broncos got a last-second interception to hold on to beat the Rams 30-26. Monday night football, Eagles at the Bears. Westwood One play-by-play coverage here on WAJR. That'll follow the Rich Rodriguez Show, 6 to 8 on WAJR. Pirates finish the season with a 4-2 win over the Tigers. They go 82-80 this year. The Metro News AccuWeather forecast is next on WAJR.
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27: Here's the Metro News AccuWeather forecast. Today, expect mostly cloudy skies with cooler temperatures and the possibility of a passing shower. Reaching a high of 64 tonight will be mainly clear, but fog may reduce visibilities late with a low of 57. Tomorrow will be mostly cloudy and warmer with a high of 71. Wednesday will bring sun shining through high clouds, reaching a high of 78. Thursday will be partly sunny and very warm with a high of 83. Friday will be mostly cloudy and not as warm with a chance of a couple of showers and a high of 73. With the Metro News AccuWeather forecast, I'm meteorologist Joe Lundberg.
1: It's Monday, September 28th, 2026, and this is the Morning News, a service of Metro News, the voice of West Virginia. I'm Chris Lawrence, and it's 6:06. Let's take a look at what's happening across the state of West Virginia on this Monday morning. The Huntington man convicted of murdering his three-month-old daughter in 2021 will be back in court this morning. A 12-member jury will decide whether or not to grant mercy to 53-year-old Shannon Overstreet. The jury found him guilty of first-degree murder, child abuse causing death, and concealment of a dead body following last week's week-long trial. Overstreet killed his infant daughter, Angel, 5 years ago, then took her body to the Kentucky farm he owns and burned her. He faces a life in prison for the conviction. The mercy phase would determine whether or not he'll have a chance at parole after 15 years. Overstreet will also be sentenced during that hearing this morning. The hearing begins at 9 o'clock in Cabell County Circuit Court. Black Diamond Power and Appalachian Power are due to report back to the PSC this week with a timeline on how to work out a buyout. The PSC ordered the schedule set after controversy erupted in talks between the two. There remain a lot of unknowns in this matter that impacts the electric service for folks in parts of Clay, Wyoming, and Raleigh counties. House Speaker Roger Hanshaw represents Clay County in the legislature and says Black Diamond service has come without maintenance and investment.
4: And as a consequence of that, there have been outages that have gone unaddressed for some period of time. We've had

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7: The West Virginia University football team is looking for answers on defense after a 41-24 loss against Oklahoma State. Mountaineer head coach Rich Rodriguez says the game plan just wasn't good enough to stop the Cowboys.
8: Defensively, you know, we didn't play well at all. The whole time we gave up 609 yards. Didn't give our guys a chance. You know, it's the head coach's responsibility to make sure we have a plan that can succeed, and it didn't succeed. So I didn't do a good job of making sure our plan was going to help us succeed.
7: Linebacker Ben Cutter says Oklahoma State established the run early, then started throwing the ball against West Virginia.
9: Beginning of the game, the stretch game was hard to stop for us. We weren't being physical enough in the box. So they got us on that. We kind of corrected that, and then their receivers seemed to just have a step on us in coverage.
7: WVU goes to Iowa State this Saturday. Kickoff set for noon. The West Virginia men's soccer team finishes its rivalry matchup with Marshall in a draw, 1-1 the score Sunday in Huntington. Mountaineer head coach Dan Stratford says both teams put on a show.
10: Kind of expect when you play Marshall that you're going to get the best version of them. And I thought both teams played well. I did. I thought it was a really good game, entertaining game, a little bit of a chess match at times in the first half early. And then the nature of being 1-0 down at halftime when you have the crowd and the momentum that they would have felt in that moment. So proud of the players the way we stepped up in the second half.
7: The West Virginia women's soccer team beat Iowa State 2-0 on Sunday. The Mountaineers ranked 10th in the nation headed into another week of Big 12 conference play. In high school football, a 3-0 week for Monongalia County. Morgantown stays undefeated with a win against Spring Mills 49-20. University uses a dominant second half to stay unbeaten against Fairmont Senior 56-14. And Clay Battelle is rolling along once again, beating Gilmer County 28-11. High school football coming up this Friday on WAJR. Morgantown goes on the road to Wheeling Park, followed by high school game night. We'll stream University against Lindsley and Clay Battelle at Meadow Bridge, online at WAJR.com. The Pittsburgh Pirates wrap up the 2026 season with a win, beating the Detroit Tigers 4-2 to finish 82-80 on the campaign. Lake Bacher got the win with an inning in 2.

0: 2/3 of scoreless relief, and Connor Griffin hit his 6th home run of the season to lead off the game. He finished 2-for-4 and drove in a pair. The Pirates, with that 82-80 record, finished 3rd in the National League Central Division behind 2 teams headed to the playoffs, the Milwaukee Brewers winning the division, the Chicago Cubs, in a wild card spot. With sports, I'm Daniel Wood.
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0: 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And remember your faith in the Savior, the Lord Jesus Christ. 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
4: Good morning, I'm Dave Wilson at the WAJR Anchor Desk. Metro News AccuWeather says mostly cloudy, a little bit cooler today, high 64. Details on the Metro News AccuWeather forecast are coming up with meteorologist Joe Lundberg. County leaders across West Virginia are asking for an examination of the state's jail bills, suspecting mistakes in the antiquated billing process. Montague County Commission President Tom Bloom says counties hired outside consultants to compare bills.
5: As we went through and each county started to hire individuals to look through the bills, we saw that at times the bills were anywhere from 10 to 30% mistakes on them. This is hundreds of thousands of dollars.
4: Bloom says the mistakes included not properly tracking inmates, multiple counties paying for the same inmate, and the cost of maintaining outdated technology.
5: There needs to be a better system, and we believe we can work with them.
4: Bloom says 20 counties are behind in their jail payments. Time may be running out to stabilize a hillside in Whitehall, slipping because of a decades-old mine fire. That fire broke through the surface last year, and crews clear-cut the hill to deal with the fire. Now, since then, because of that and the excessive rainfall, the hill has given way. Now homes and businesses are in danger. Marion County Delegate Guy Ward says it may already be too late.
6: It's not getting any better, and they're talking like it's going to be the 8th when the bids are open. It's maybe a 90-day to get things fixed. And I don't know. I think we're just running out of time.
4: The DEP says that it will provide housing assistance to the residents who are being impacted. One person had to be flown to the hospital after an afternoon accident in Harrison County. A vehicle crashed into a utility pole on Buchanan Pike. That sparked a brush fire. Crews responded to that accident with entrapments and the brush fire about 3:30 yesterday afternoon. Homecoming week gets underway today at Fairmont State University. Director of Student Life Justin Rader says events start with the homecoming kickoff today.
7: Things are great here today. You know, beautiful weather that we're having, and just the overall environment on campus is totally different this fall, and we're excited to have students back.
4: There is a full schedule of events planned throughout the week leading up to Saturday's homecoming game against Glenville State. Right now, it is 57 degrees in Morgantown. I'm Dave Wilson at the Anchor Desk. Still to come, we'll get a full rundown on your exclusive Metro News AccuWeather forecast with meteorologist Joe Lundberg on the Voice of Morgantown, WAJR. 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
11: Today will be mostly cloudy and cooler with a passing shower reaching a high of 64. Tonight will be mainly clear with fog reducing visibilities late, dropping to a low of 57. Tomorrow is expected to be mostly cloudy and warmer with a high of 71. I'll be back with the exclusive WAJR AccuWeather forecast after this.
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11: Here's the Metro News AccuWeather forecast. Today will be mostly cloudy and cooler with a passing shower reaching a high of 64. Tonight will be mainly clear, but fog may reduce visibilities late with a low of 57. Tomorrow is expected to be mostly cloudy and warmer with a high of 71. By Wednesday, we can expect sun through high clouds with a high of 78. Thursday will be partly sunny and very warm with a high of 83. Friday is forecasted to be mostly cloudy and not as warm with a couple of showers expected and a high of 73. With the Metro News AccuWeather forecast, I'm meteorologist Joe Lundberg.
8: Thanks, Joe. Right now, 57 degrees in Morgantown at 626. 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
14: 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We'll stream University versus Lindsley.
16: 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That's Weaver. Weaver at the 10, at the 5, pylon. Touchdown, University. Weaver recovers the fumble. He catches the pass.
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17: Morning news time is 6:27. I'm Chris Lawrence.
18: I'm Daniel Woods.
17: A group of men being held on terror charges in the United Kingdom after they were arrested near a U.S. airbase, which plays a key role in the war against Iran. Unclear if the suspects have ties to Tehran, though.
19: Officers soon arrested five men on suspicion of terrorism and explosive offenses. Bomb disposal robots spent hours examining the three vans. 85 nearby homes were evacuated. Police overnight not yet saying whether they found explosives. Images obtained by British news outlets

0: appeared to show shirtless suspects handcuffed, sitting in the road.
1: That's ABC's Karen Hua reporting.
2: The weekend nor'easter caused some travel problems. Flights in and out of Boston's Logan International grounded, causing over 100 cancellations. That's not the only problem the storm caused for New Englanders, though.
3: The weekend Amtrak service in the Northeast and some flights disrupted by the storm. Amtrak trains between Boston and New York canceled. Powerful winds also bringing down this tree onto a home in Wareham and totaling this homeowner's car.
4: I was asleep at 3 a.m. All of a sudden I heard boom, and I said, it's the tree.
3: And the storm also resurfacing this shipwreck in Nantucket. Local reports say these remains may date back to the 19th century.
2: That's ABC's Leslie Lopez.
1: After being detained 491 days in a Russian prison, Wall Street Journal reporter Evan Grishkovich is now speaking out about his time inside with the new book, This Cursed Beautiful Land. In an exclusive interview with ABC's George Stephanopoulos, he outlines how he says he was treated during his initial imprisonment and how he knew he wasn't going home anytime soon.
5: A few weeks in, it was quite clear to me, you know, they bring me to Moscow, they put me in their main the main prison, Lefortovo, where they, you know, FSB holds people that it's investigating. And they're treating me, you know, I can't say, you know, it's not well. Obviously, you're held in this really small space, Spartan conditions. But again, they haven't tortured me. They haven't interrogated me.
1: Again, that is Wall Street Journal reporter Evan Grishkovich.
2: For many people, an Amazon delivery at the door is an everyday occurrence, but police in Northern California say they're looking into a case where burglars use that familiar site as cover for a crime. Now police are investigating an elaborate burglary scheme. ABC's Melissa Adon reports it was all caught on camera with an apparently fake delivery driver knocking on doors.
6: After knocking and with no answer, the man appears to text someone. He then leaves the property on foot, never leaving the package. Our ABC station KGO spoke to homeowner Donna Cato, who says she was out of town.
7: It seems that the perpetrators staged themselves down by the corner.
6: About 20 minutes later, a car pulls up and out comes two men wearing masks. Cato says the men shatter the backyard sliding door. Her alarm never went off.
7: They pulled the modem.
6: In less than 10 minutes, Cato says they rummaged through her home.
2: A neighbor's camera spotted the suspects pushing a safe with valuables out of the home.
1: It's 6:30 on the morning news.
8: This is the Metro News High School Football Report. 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
9: Miss Gracia Knight is a senior at Bridgeport High School, where she is a member of the National Honor Society, the Student Council, the Fellowship of Christian Athletes, and is the starting second baseman on the Indian softball team. In addition to her studies, where she carries a 4.4 grade point average, Gracia is also Miss West Virginia Teen USA 2026. Late last month, Gracia competed in the Nationals, which were held in Miami, and she did West Virginia proud by finishing in the top 20.
11: I competed at Miami late August, and then the day after I came back, I went right to school. But my teachers and my community were so supportive of my journey, and honestly, I'm just so grateful to come back to a state that is so loving and just be an ambassador and a representation of a high school student in West Virginia.
9: In addition to all of her other activities, Gracia is also deeply involved in a program entitled Girls with Glory, and she talks about a conference she recently attended in Virginia.
11: Yeah, it was truly such an amazing experience. Girls with Glory focuses on faith, fitness, fellowship, and philanthropy. So going to that conference and just being around like-minded young women, it is something that I wanted to come back and implement in the community. I think it is so important that young girls understand that their worth is so much more than, you know, their sports, their academics, their looks. I think it is truly what is on the inside that matters, and that's what Girls with Glory is all about, and that's what I'm trying to hopefully grow in this community.
9: It is so easy to see why our weekly ZMM Architects and Engineers Scholar Athletes are so important to us on game night. Every Friday night, we have the honor of speaking with great student athletes like Miss Gracia Knight of Bridgeport High School.
8: This has been the High School Football Report with Fred Persinger on Metro News, the voice of West Virginia.
1: 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We start the day in Parkersburg with cloudy skies and 55 degrees, Huntington clear and 49. In Morgantown, cloudy and 57, Sutton, cloudy and 58, Beckley, cloudy and 51, Elkins, cloudy and 54, cloudy and 61 degrees in Martinsburg. 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
12: Here's the Metro News AccuWeather forecast. Today will be mostly cloudy and cooler with a passing shower reaching a high of 64. Tonight will be mainly clear, but fog may reduce visibilities late with a low of 57. Tomorrow is expected to be mostly cloudy and warmer with a high of 71. By Wednesday, anticipate sun peeking through high clouds and a high of 78. With the Metro News AccuWeather forecast, I'm meteorologist Joe Lundberg.
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24: 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What started as a single limestone mine near Morgantown, West Virginia, has grown into the state's largest producer of limestone aggregates. But Greer doesn't stop at rock. 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
25: 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This week on these broadcasts, we'll take a close look at the wildlife food sources in the state. For the past 55 years, DNR biologists have produced a very comprehensive mast survey across the state every year that gives a pretty good guide as to how the various species of fruit and nuts did, which drive the wildlife diet. Avery Echevarria is lead author of this year's survey and tells us mast is not quite what it was in 2025, but it seems to be right in line with where we've been with the long-term average.
26: I'd say it's a pretty standard year this year. A little bit, I mean, compared to last year, we're down, but again, last year was a pretty good year across all our hard mast species. So I'd say in terms of hunting outlook, most of our species are going to be having higher harvest this year, just because of the slightly lower food. You're going to be able to see those animals a little bit easier.
25: How does this impact animals making it through the winter? Is there going to be enough mass to get them through, or is it going to be a year where they're going to struggle?
26: Oh, they should be. There should be fine. There's enough food on the ground for them. It's not any terms of mass failure or anything like that.
25: I'm Chris Lawrence with Outdoors Today on Metro News, the voice of West Virginia. 6:40 on the morning news. Time for another sports update. Here's Daniel Woods. Daniel.
2: Good morning, Chris. The West Virginia football team looks to bounce back from its first loss of the season, 41-24 against Oklahoma State. Head coach Rich Rodriguez says the Mountaineer offense was strong early but stalled at the wrong time.
27: I felt confident enough we'd be able to move the ball. We had long drives, they had long drives, and then when we all of a sudden had a couple short drives and let them get up by two scores, it was tough to come back.
2: WVU goes to Iowa State this Saturday. The Marshall football team goes into Sunbelt Conference play with a 3-1 record after edging out Gardner-Webb 36-35. Head coach Tony Gibson isn't happy with his defense, but says they stepped it up when needed.
28: Again, you got to give the defense credit the last drive of the game. They stood up down in the red zone, forced the field goal. They missed the field goal, and that's the way we won the football game.
2: Marshall travels to James Madison on Saturday. The West Virginia and Marshall men's soccer teams are even for the season, with the rivalry matchup ending in a 1-1 draw. Carl Romberg scored for Marshall. Jacob Redenforce for WVU. Find a full recap with highlights at WVMetroNews.com. Morning news time is 6:42. Week 5 goes down as a 3-0 performance for Monongalia County's high school football teams.
25: Morgantown High came off a bye week, hosted Spring Mills Friday. The Mohegans led 21-7 at the half en route to a 49-20 victory at home.
0: Mohegan's coach Sean Beiser, though, doesn't believe his team was as sharp as it could have been.
3: Yeah, we definitely did not play to the best of our abilities. Not real happy with our performance, and we'll just have to get on the film and see what happens. You know, we got things we got to fix, and they've got to be the guys to fix it, not us.
0: Morgantown is still 4-0 with a trip to Wheeling Park this week. University wanted Fairmont Senior dominating the second half. Senior Kyle Weaver was the standout. He recovered two fumbles on defense. He had a pair of long pass receptions on offense, including a touchdown catch and run. Hawks coach Eric Snyder says Weaver is one of the team leaders.
4: Talking about being just a well-rounded young man as far as academics go, his athletic ability. He's a multi-sport athlete. When he plays football, he's playing multiple positions. I have full confidence in that young man to be able to play inside the box as a linebacker, to be able to be man-to-man outside the box, to be a free safety. He can just do it all.
0: Homecoming at UHS this week, the Hawks host Lindsley. We'll stream that one along with Clay Battelle at Meadow Bridge on the air with Morgantown at Wheeling Park Friday night, followed by game night. I'm Kyle Wiggs, WAJR Radio Sports.
2: Coming up tonight on WAJR, the Rich Rodriguez Coaches Show as the Mountaineers look to bounce back from Saturday's loss against Oklahoma State. That starts at 6, followed by Monday Night Football. The Philadelphia Eagles travel to face the Chicago Bears. That starts at 8 o'clock. At the Sports Desk, I'm Daniel Wood.
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7: Good morning, I'm Dave Wilson at the WAJR Anchor Desk. Metro News AccuWeather says it's going to be mostly cloudy, a little cooler, passing shower, a high 64. Details on the Metro News AccuWeather forecast coming up. A review of jail billing for counties in the state reveals some glaring errors. Montague County Commission President Tom Bloom says those errors have been expensive.
10: As we went through and each county started to hire individuals to look through the bills, we saw that at times the bills were anywhere from 10 to 30% mistakes on them. This is hundreds of thousands of dollars.
7: The mistakes include not properly tracking an inmate after a conviction and transfer from the jail system to the state prison system. Multiple counties paying for the same inmate and the cost of maintaining outdated technology. Bloom says they'd like to see that process modernized. A U.S. bankruptcy judge has signed off on a reorganization plan signaling Westridge's emergence from Chapter 11 bankruptcy. Judge David Bissett approved the plan that includes a combination of public financing as well as bond issuances approved by the Montague County Commission. Ryan Lynch remains president of Westridge, and members of the Lynch family continue to hold a majority ownership interest. However, Westridge's leadership structure will include the addition of a board of directors and a chief financial officer moving forward. The ground is moving in part of Marion County.
11: An abandoned mine in Whitehall burning underground and now due to heavy rains, landslides that are affecting homes and businesses. Delegate Guy Ward says the DEP is preparing to release a stabilization project, but it may be too late.
17: It seems like it's starting to really move in the last few days. It had moved and kind of became stable, but now it's moving again.
11: The DEP is offering assistance to displaced property owners. I'm Mike Nolting for WAJR Radio News.
7: A federal agency is threatening to take a bald eagle from West Virginia that's been a therapy animal for military veterans. The American Eagle Foundation is phasing out the program. Handler Joe Santiago says the eagle, named Freedom, is vital to West Virginia's veterans.
29: We were made to work with veterans because the birds I work with, they are warrior birds, and they are wounded warriors. They're wounded permanently, so they're wounded warriors. So I said, I'll bring my wounded warriors to meet yours.
7: She says unless something changes, the eagle Freedom will be taken from the state at the end of the year. While a motorcyclist is in the hospital after a two-vehicle crash in Kingwood, firefighters say the motorcyclist suffered a broken leg in that crash Saturday morning. A HealthNet helicopter took the cyclist to the hospital. The crash remains under investigation. Right now, 57 degrees in Morgantown. I'm Dave Wilson at the Anchor Desk. We'll get a full rundown on the Metro News AccuWeather forecast with meteorologist Joe Lundberg. A cool start to the week, but things will warm up to the 80s by Thursday. Details on the forecast coming up on WAJR.
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2: Morning news time is 6:48. I'm Daniel Woods.
25: And I'm Chris Lawrence.
2: The Cabell County jury will reconvene this morning at the courthouse in Huntington to determine the fate of 53-year-old Shannon Overstreet. The jury on Friday convicted Overstreet of the murder of his three-month-old daughter in 2021. Today, the jury will decide if he should be granted mercy in his sentencing. A mercy decision would make him eligible for parole after he serves 15 years.
25: A bill preserving Civil War battlefields in the Eastern Panhandle is headed to Congress.
12: Representative Riley Moore is going to introduce the Shenandoah Valley Access, Legacy, and Outdoor Recreation Act, also called the Shenandoah Valor Act, to members of Congress. It would add Jefferson, Berkeley, and Morgan counties to the historic district, along with Rockbridge County in Virginia. Moore says it's really important to preserve those sites. Without them, he says West Virginia wouldn't have become a state. He says the Battle of Shepherdstown in Jefferson County and the Battle of Hoax Run in Berkeley County would be protected under this legislation. When battlefields are preserved, like many are in the region, Moore says it's a sight to see.
13: You are stepping into a piece of history.
12: Moore says National Historic Districts generate around $300 million each year. I'm Jack Carlson, WVMetroNews.com.
2: Black Diamond Power and Appalachian Power have a hearing scheduled focusing on talks about a possible transaction at the Public Service Commission this Thursday, October 1st. House of Delegates Speaker Roger Hanshaw, who represents Clay County in the legislature, is watching with interest.
14: We want to be sure that if that's the path that the companies choose, it doesn't come with massive increases in rates to the ratepayers. That's a situation we're going to monitor pretty closely. I'm pleased that the Public Service Commission is taking it seriously. I'm pleased that Black Diamond Power, for the first time now in a long time, is taking it seriously.
2: Currently, Black Diamond purchases the power it distributes from Appalachian Power. Black Diamond services parts of Clay, Raleigh, and Wyoming counties.
25: State Public Service Commission has a public comment hearing that's set for today regarding rules to govern electric generating capacity requirements. That's part of House Bill 2014 that requires the PSC to formulate those rules that would govern the creation of closed-loop power systems to run data centers in West Virginia.
2: In Kanawha County, a man is in jail and a woman in the hospital after a head-on collision. Deputies say it happened around 2 Saturday afternoon on a road in Cross Lanes. Deputies say Joshua McAllister drove his vehicle across a double yellow line and struck the other vehicle head-on. He's charged with a number of traffic violations and could face more charges. Deputies say the woman in the other vehicle was taken to a hospital to receive treatment for non-life-threatening injuries.
25: What is the future of local news in West Virginia, or across the country for that matter? Two recent panel discussions at the West Virginia University Reed College of Creative Arts and Media took up that very topic. News Nation's Chris Steierwalt says studies have shown that government agencies in communication that lose news organizations pay more to borrow money. He says that leads lenders to believe that the communities are higher risk without a public watchdog, and taxpayers pay more as a result.
15: So we're talking about $1.5 billion a year that communities are paying in extra borrowing costs because of the dearth of local news coverage, because no one is there to keep them accountable.
25: Charleston Mayor Amy Goodwin says local communities need news to stay informed on what's happening nearby.
16: And so they're chewing and swallowing what they've been fed from a national level, not a local level. And that is hard, because you can't build a great community if you don't know what's going on in your community. So it does a city no favors.
25: Panelists also pointed out how fewer and fewer people are following news, instead going to social media.
2: There's concern in Monongalia County that its jail bill costs are incorrect because of mistakes in the process. County Commission President Tom Bloom says Mon, along with several other counties, paid an outside entity to examine and compare bills. He says there have been some mistakes and duplications causing costs to rise incorrectly, some of them in error as much as 10 to 30%. Bloom says it's a bad situation.
10: Any money we find doesn't go back to the county, really. Well, it goes back to the county to pay the people that we had to hire. We shouldn't be doing this. There needs to be a better system, and we believe we can work with them.
2: Bloom says there isn't a uniform system in the state to manage inmate status, and he says the state should move to a computer-based system.
10: There are programs like that, but we don't understand why we're using such an antiquated system that is not working. It is very clear.
2: Bloom says 20 counties are behind in making jail payments and others can't make the obligation at all.
25: And an ongoing fire in an abandoned coal mine in Marion County is causing problems to nearby residents and businesses. Delegate Guy Ward says it may be too late to fix the problem as bids for the project won't be accepted for more than a week.
18: It's not getting any better, and they're talking like it's going to be the 8th when the bids are open. There's maybe a 90-day to get things fixed, and I don't know. I think we're just running out of time.
25: Ward says this summer's rainfall caused a hillside slide at the Whitehall area mine where the fire began. It's 6:53 on the morning news.
19: Here's the Metro News AccuWeather forecast. Today will be mostly cloudy and cooler with a passing shower reaching a high of 64. Tonight will be mainly clear, but fog may reduce visibilities late with a low of 57. Tomorrow is expected to be mostly cloudy and warmer with a high of 71. By Wednesday, anticipate sun peeking through high clouds and a high of 78. With the Metro News AccuWeather forecast, I'm meteorologist Joe Lundberg.
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7: We continue here on the morning news. Dave Wilson at the anchor desk. We'll be joined shortly by Metro News AccuWeather meteorologist Joe Lundberg. A picture-perfect weekend gives way to some clouds as we closed out Sunday. Those clouds will hang around today and mostly tomorrow. Could see a passing shower over the next day or so. Temperatures a little on the cool side. It is autumn, after all. We're going to stay in the mid-60s today, 50s overnight, and then a gradual warm-up as the week goes on. By the time we get to Thursday and Friday, temperatures are going to jump up to the 80s. Unfortunately, by the time we get to Friday and Saturday, could be our next chance for some showers, maybe even a thunderstorm. We'll get all the details on the exclusive Metro News AccuWeather forecast. We'll check in with meteorologist Joe Lundberg. That's coming up right here on the Voice of Morgantown, 104.5 FM and AM 1440 WAJR.
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0: The Metro News AccuWeather forecast today will be mostly cloudy and cooler with a passing shower reaching a high of 64. Tonight will be mainly clear, but fog may reduce visibilities late with a low of 57. Tomorrow is expected to be mostly cloudy and warmer with a high of 71. By Wednesday, anticipate sun peeking through high clouds and a high of 78. With the Metro News AccuWeather forecast, I'm meteorologist Joe Lundberg.
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3: Oklahoma State averaged 9 yards per play and nearly 20 yards per pass completion. The Cowboys had 609 total yards, and quarterback Drew Mestemaker was 20 of 27 for 389 yards. Oklahoma State won the game in Morgantown Saturday night 41-24, outscoring the Mountaineers 28-10 in the second half.
4: You know, we didn't play well at all. The whole time we gave up 609 yards, didn't give our guys a chance. You know, it's the head coach's responsibility to make sure we have a plan that can succeed, and it didn't succeed. So I didn't do a good job of making sure our plan was going to help us succeed. So, you know, defense, offensively, you know, there was some good stuff, but there were some things we missed in the passing game. Defensively, it was nothing. Yeah, he's a good passer, and he's got great vision. He made some great deep throws, but guys are wide open. But when you don't pressure the guy at all, you know, as far as getting some pressure on him and let him get comfortable, you know, he's good players like that. You know, an NFL quarterback is going to beat you. And we didn't, you know, one or two times we got pressure and got a tip pass or something. But other than that, we never got any pressure. One issue of one side of the ball. I mean, offensively, you know, we can't get a first down. We have 1 yard to get. I don't know what was happening. A couple of pass play protection broke down a little bit, missed some stuff. And, you know, but I felt confident enough we'd be able to move the ball. We had long drives, they had long drives. And then when we all of a sudden had a couple of short drives and let them get up by two scores, it was tough to come back.
3: Most of West Virginia's offense was on the ground. Cam Cook, 193 yards on 29 carries. With the Golden Blue Report, I'm Kyle Wiggs, Metro News Sports.
5: 6:59 on the morning news. 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We've got more coming up in the next hour. For Daniel Woods, I'm Chris Lawrence, and you're listening to Metro News, the voice of West Virginia.
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7: Oil prices back on the rise. I'm Dave Anthony, Fox News, up more than 4% this morning with continued uncertainty around what happens next with Iran. President Trump rejected their latest ceasefire offer that included a demand the U.S. lift sanctions and a naval blockade. Iran's foreign minister tells NBC's Meet the Press.
8: We trust ourselves. We are ready for diplomacy. We are ready for war at the same time.
7: Abbas Arachi says the U.S. has tested them before and they are ready for war if it happens again. We mentioned oil rising. Well, the price of diesel is down 2 cents. Now it's $6.45 per gallon, according to AAA. That is 7 cents less than the recent record high. The president has blamed the Russia-Ukraine war for that price spike. And after another deadly Russian bombardment today, Ukraine counterattacked one of its strikes at another Russian oil facility. 5 men are in custody in Britain facing terror charges and a plot thwarted after a farmer alerted police near Fairford Air Force Base operated by the U.S.
9: home to bombers used to strike Iran. The farmer told British media she saw a large group of hooded and masked men, and within minutes of calling it in, the nearby village was full of armed police. President Trump says U.S. and British authorities had the suspects under view for a long time.
7: Fox's Jonathan Savage in London. A powerful storm called the Nor'easter will start to move away after hitting from the Mid-Atlantic to New England, causing flooding in low-lying and coastal areas. Fox Weather's Britta Merwin is in Manasquan, New Jersey, on the shore.
10: We had power outages, wind gusts between 70 and 80 miles per hour. It's still raining. We've picked up several inches of rain here in Manasquan. We still have a flood warning just off to our west.
7: Meanwhile, Hurricane Nolo getting stronger. It's moving away from Hawaii. Nolo passed to the south of the islands without doing major damage, but Hurricane Polo is closing in on Mexico's Pacific coast, set to hit there later today. 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
18: Good morning, I'm Dave Wilson at the WAJR Anchor Desk. Metro News AccuWeather says it's going to be mostly cloudy, cooler, could see a passing shower. High 64, details on the forecast in a moment. A coalition of counties wants the state to examine jail bills. Westridge is emerging from Chapter 11 bankruptcy. Time is running out to address a hillslide in Whitehall connected to a decades-old mine fire. Fairmont State University kicks off a full week of homecoming events today. Steelers nip the Bengals 30-27. Sunday Night Football, Broncos got a last-second interception to hold on to beat the Rams 30-26. Monday Night Football, Eagles at the Bears. Westwood One play-by-play coverage here on WAJR. That'll follow the Rich Rodriguez Show, 6 to 8 on WAJR. Pirates finish the season with a 4-2 win over the Tigers. They go 82-80 this year. 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
0: Here's the Metro News AccuWeather forecast. Today, expect mostly cloudy skies with cooler temperatures and the possibility of a passing shower. Reaching a high of 64 tonight will be mainly clear, but fog may reduce visibilities late with a low of 57. Tomorrow will be mostly cloudy and warmer with a high of 71. Wednesday will bring sun shining through high clouds, reaching a high of 78. Thursday will be partly sunny and very warm with a high of 83. Friday will be mostly cloudy and not as warm with a chance of a couple of showers and a high of 73. With the Metro News AccuWeather forecast, I'm meteorologist Joe Lundberg.
5: It is Monday, September 28th, 2026, and this is the Morning News, a service of Metro News, the voice of West Virginia. I'm Chris Lawrence, and it's 7:06. Let's get an update from the Metro News Anchor Desk. The ground is moving in a certain part of Marion County.
20: An abandoned mine in Whitehall burning underground and now due to heavy rains, landslides that are affecting homes and businesses. Delegate Guy Ward says the DEP is preparing to release a stabilization project, but it may be too late.
21: It seems like it's starting to really move in the last few days.
1: his head moved and kind of became stable, but now it's moving again.
20: The DEP is offering assistance to displaced property owners. Mike Nolting for WVMetroNews.com.
5: A coalition of counties has found multiple mistakes in the regional jail billing system. Led by Monongahela County's commission, independent examinations of jail bills find a myriad of problems in tracking inmates after their conviction, transferring from jail to the prison system, multiple counties paying for the same inmate, and costs of outdated technology. Some of those bills could be 10 to 30% off, according to Monongahela County Commissioner Tom Bloom, who says there needs to be a solution.
21: I'll work with them so we can work together to solve these problems, because these problems are extremely troubling, very severe, and when you hear the amount of cost it's costing us.
5: According to Bloom, more than 20 counties are behind in making their jail payments, and some cannot meet the obligation.

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1: 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And remember your faith in the Savior, the Lord Jesus Christ. 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
3: Fine. The West Virginia University football team is looking for answers on defense after a 41-24 loss against Oklahoma State. Mountaineer head coach Rich Rodriguez says the game plan just wasn't good enough to stop the Cowboys.
4: Defensively, you know, we didn't play well at all. Hold on, we gave up 609 yards. Didn't give our guys a chance. You know, it's the head coach's responsibility to make sure we have a plan that can succeed, and it didn't succeed. So I didn't do a good job of making sure our plan was going to help us succeed.
3: Linebacker Ben Cutter says Oklahoma State established the run early, then started throwing the ball against West Virginia.
5: Beginning of the game, the stretch game was hard to stop for us. We weren't being physical enough in the box. So they got us on that. We kind of corrected that, and then their receivers seemed to just have a step on us in coverage.
3: WVU goes to Iowa State this Saturday. Kickoff set for noon. The West Virginia men's soccer team finishes its rivalry matchup with Marshall in a draw, 1-1 the score Sunday in Huntington. Mountaineer head coach Dan Stratford says both teams put on a show.
6: Kind of expect when you play Marshall that you're going to get the best version of them. And I thought both teams played well. I did. I thought it was a really good game, entertaining game, a little bit of a chess match at times in the first half early. And then the nature of being 1-0 down at halftime when you have the crowd and the momentum that they would have felt in that moment. So proud of the players, the way we stepped up in the second half.
3: The West Virginia women's soccer team beat Iowa State 2-0 on Sunday. The Mountaineers ranked 10th in the nation, headed into another week of Big 12 conference play. In high school football, a 3-0 week for Monongalia County. Morgantown stays undefeated with a win against Spring Mills 49-20. University uses a dominant second half to stay unbeaten against Fairmont Senior 56-14. And Clay Battelle is rolling along once again, beating Gilmer County 28-11. High school football coming up this Friday on WAJR. Morgantown goes on the road to Wheeling Park, followed by high school game night. We'll stream University against Lindsley and Clay Battelle at Meadow Bridge, online at WAJR.com. The Pittsburgh Pirates wrap up the 2026 season with a win, beating the Detroit Tigers 4-2 to finish 82-80 on the campaign. Lake Bacher got the win with an inning and two-thirds of scoreless relief, and Connor Griffin hit his sixth home run of the season to lead off the game. He finished 2-for-4 and drove in a pair. The Pirates, with that 82-80 record, finished third in the National League Central Division behind

0: two teams headed to the playoffs, the Milwaukee Brewers winning the division, the Chicago Cubs in a wild card spot. With sports, I'm Daniel Wood.
1: It's good to have ideas. 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
4: Good morning, I'm Dave Wilson at the WAJR Anchor Desk. Metro News AccuWeather says mostly cloudy, a little bit cooler today, high 64. Details on the Metro News AccuWeather forecast are coming up with meteorologist Joe Lundberg. County leaders across West Virginia are asking for an examination of the state's jail bills, suspecting mistakes in the antiquated billing process. Montague County Commission President Tom Bloom says counties hired outside consultants to compare bills.
5: As we went through and each county started to hire individuals to look through the bills, we saw that at times the bills were anywhere from 10 to 30% mistakes on them. This is hundreds of thousands of dollars.
4: Bloom says the mistakes included not properly tracking inmates, multiple counties paying for the same inmate, and the cost of maintaining outdated technology.
5: There needs to be a better system, and we believe we can work with them.
4: Bloom says 20 counties are behind in their jail payments. Time may be running out to stabilize a hillside in Whitehall, slipping because of a decades-old mine fire. That fire broke through the surface last year, and crews clear-cut the hill to deal with the fire. Now, since then, because of that and the excessive rainfall, the hill has given way. Now homes and businesses are in danger. Marion County Delegate Guy Ward says it may already be too late.
6: It's not getting any better, and they're talking like it's going to be the 8th when the bids are open. It's maybe a 90 days to get things fixed. And I don't know. I think we're just running out of time.
4: The DEP says that it will provide housing assistance to the residents who are being impacted. One person had to be flown to the hospital after an afternoon accident in Harrison County. A vehicle crashed into a utility pole on Buchanan Pike that sparked a brush fire. Crews responded to that accident with entrapments and the brush fire about 3:30 yesterday afternoon. Homecoming week gets underway today at Fairmont State University. Director of Student Life Justin Rader says events start with the homecoming kickoff today.
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4: There is a full schedule of events planned throughout the week leading up to Saturday's homecoming game against Glenville State. Right now, it is 57 degrees in Morgantown. I'm Dave Wilson at the Anchor Desk. Still to come, we'll get a full rundown on your exclusive Metro News AccuWeather forecast with meteorologist Joe Lundberg on the Voice of Morgantown, WAJR. 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
12: Today will be mostly cloudy and cooler with a passing shower reaching a high of 64. Tonight will be mainly clear with fog reducing visibilities late, dropping to a low of 57. Tomorrow is expected to be mostly cloudy and warmer with a high of 71. I'll be back with the exclusive WAJR AccuWeather forecast after this.
13: Fall is here, and with it comes falling leaves, heavy rains, and chilly winds. 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
12: Mostly cloudy and cooler with a passing shower reaching a high of 64. Tonight will be mainly clear, but fog may reduce visibilities late with a low of 57. Tomorrow is expected to be mostly cloudy and warmer with a high of 71. By Wednesday, we can expect sun through high clouds with a high of 78. Thursday will be partly sunny and very warm with a high of 83. Friday is forecasted to be mostly cloudy and not as warm with a couple of showers expected and a high of 73. With the Metro News AccuWeather forecast, I'm meteorologist Joe Lundberg.
4: Thanks, Joe. Right now, 58 degrees in Morgantown at 7:26. We'll rejoin the Metro News Anchor Desk, Chris Lawrence and Daniel Woods, coming up in just a moment on the Voice of Morgantown, WAJR.
0: Friday night, we're on the road with the Morgantown Mohegans at Wheeling Park.
15: Twig looking for some blocks, turns it up. Twig into the end zone. Touchdown, the Mohegans.
0: Coverage follows the sports line, then game night. We'll stream University versus Lindsley.
15: He throws it over the middle, wide open receiver. That's Weaver. Weaver at the 10, at the 5, pylon. Touchdown, University. Weaver recovers the fumble. He catches the pass.
0: Coverage of the Hawks against Lindsley and Clay Battelle at Meadow Bridge at WAJR.com.

0: Good morning. I'm Dave Wilson at the WAJR Anchor Desk. Metro News AccuWeather says mostly cloudy, a little bit cooler today, high 64. Details on the Metro News AccuWeather forecast are coming up with meteorologist Joe Lundberg. County leaders across West Virginia are asking for an examination of the state's jail bills, suspecting mistakes in the antiquated billing process. Montague County Commission President Tom Bloom says counties hired outside consultants to compare bills.
1: As we went through and each county started to hire individuals to look through the bills, we saw that at times the bills were anywhere from 10 to 30% mistakes on them. This is hundreds of thousands of dollars.
0: Bloom says the mistakes included not properly tracking inmates, multiple counties paying for the same inmate, and the cost of maintaining outdated technology.
1: There needs to be a better system, and we believe we can work with them.
0: Bloom says 20 counties are behind in their jail payments. Time may be running out to stabilize a hillside in Whitehall, slipping because of a decades-old mine fire. That fire broke through the surface last year, and crews clear-cut the hill to deal with the fire. Now, since then, because of that and the excessive rainfall, the hill has given way. Now homes and businesses are in danger. Marion County Delegate Guy Ward says it may already be too late.
2: It's not getting any better, and they're talking like it's going to be the 8th when the bids are open. There's maybe a 90-day to get things fixed. And I don't know. I think we're just running out of time.
0: The DEP says that it will provide housing assistance to the residents who are being impacted. One person had to be flown to the hospital after an afternoon accident in Harrison County. A vehicle crashed into a utility pole on Buchanan Pike. That sparked a brush fire. Crews responded to that accident with entrapments and the brush fire about 3:30 yesterday afternoon. Homecoming week gets underway today at Fairmont State University. Director of Student Life Justin Rader says events start with the homecoming kickoff today.
3: Things are great here today. You know, beautiful weather that we're having, and just the overall environment on campus is totally different this fall, and we're excited to have students back.
0: There is a full schedule of events planned throughout the week leading up to Saturday's homecoming game against Glenville State. Right now, it is 57 degrees in Morgantown. I'm Dave Wilson at the Anchor Desk. Still to come, we'll get a full rundown on your exclusive Metro News AccuWeather forecast with meteorologist Joe Lundberg on the Voice of Morgantown, WAJR. It's Metro News Talk Line, where we read all of your texts and most of them make it to the air. Gentlemen, I could not care less if you read this message. All right, moving on to the next one. 304 Talk 304. Well, they said it, not me.
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0: $2.5 a year that communities are paying in extra borrowing costs because of the dearth of local news coverage. Because no one is there to keep them accountable.
1: Charleston Mayor Amy Goodwin says local communities need news to stay informed on what's going on nearby.
2: And so they're chewing and swallowing what they've been fed from a national level, not a local level. And that is hard because you can't build a great community if you don't know what's going on in your community. So it does a city no favors.
1: Panelists also pointed out how fewer and fewer people are following news instead of going to social media. There's concern in Monongahela County that it's a jail bill costs are incorrect because of mistakes in the process. Monongahela County Commission President Tom Bloom says his county, along with several others, paid an outside entity to examine and compare bills. And he says there have been some mistakes and duplications that costs could rise incorrectly, some of them to the tune of 10 to 30%. Bloom says that's bad.
3: Any money we find doesn't go back to the county. Really, well, it goes back to the county to pay the people that we had to hire. We shouldn't be doing this. There needs to be a better system, and we believe we can work with them.
1: And Bloom says 20 counties are behind in making their jail payments, while others can't make them at all. An ongoing fire in an abandoned coal mine in Marion County is causing problems to nearby residents and businesses. Delegate Guy Ward of Marion County says the summer rainfall caused a hillside slip in the Whitehall area where the mine is located.
4: The slide is now starting to slide into one of the buildings below and pushing the wall. So there's probably four businesses down there affected, but four homes.
1: And he says it may be too late to fix the problem as bids for the project won't be accepted for more than a week.
4: It's not getting any better, and they're talking like it's going to be the 8th when the bids are open. There's maybe a 90-day to get things fixed, and I don't know. I think we're just running out of time.
1: The mine is more than 100 years old, and Ward says the fire can't be extinguished, but it can be controlled by digging down and placing dirt around the edges. It's 8:11 on the morning news. Wheeling cloudy and 57. Parkersburg cloudy and 56. Charleston cloudy and 53. And this morning in Logan, foggy and 48. 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
5: Here's the Metro News AccuWeather forecast. Today will be mostly cloudy and cooler with a passing shower reaching a high of 64. Tonight will be mainly clear, but fog may reduce visibilities late with a low of 57. Tomorrow is expected to be mostly cloudy and warmer with a high of 71. By Wednesday, anticipate sun peeking through high clouds and a high of 78. With the Metro News AccuWeather forecast, I'm meteorologist Joe Lundberg.
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7: In 1914, the same year the first commercial flight soared and the Panama Canal opened, Greer Industries was born. 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
8: Good morning, I'm Dave Wilson at the WAJR Anchor Desk. Metro News AccuWeather says it's going to be mostly cloudy, a little cooler, passing shower, a high 64. Details on the Metro News AccuWeather forecast coming up. A review of jail billing for counties in the state reveals some glaring errors. Monongahela County Commission President Tom Bloom says those errors have been expensive.
3: As we went through and each county started to hire individuals to look through the bills, we saw that at times the bills were anywhere from 10 to 30% mistakes on them. This is hundreds of thousands of dollars.
8: The mistakes include not properly tracking an inmate after a conviction and transfer from the jail system to the state prison system. Multiple counties paying for the same inmate and the cost of maintaining outdated technology. Bloom says they'd like to see that process modernized. A U.S. bankruptcy judge has signed off on a reorganization plan signaling Westridge's emergence from Chapter 11 bankruptcy. Judge David Bissett approved the plan that includes a combination of public financing as well as bond issuances approved by the Monongahela County Commission. Ryan Lynch remains president of Westridge and members of the Lynch family.

0: Lake continue to hold a majority ownership interest. However, Westridge's leadership structure will include the addition of a board of directors and a chief financial officer moving forward. The ground is moving in part of Marion County.
1: An abandoned mine in Whitehall burning underground and now due to heavy rains, landslides that are affecting homes and businesses. Delegate Guy Ward says the DEP is preparing to release a stabilization project, but it may be too late.
2: It seems like it's starting to really move in the last few days. It had moved and kind of became stable, but now it's moving again.
1: The DEP is offering assistance to displaced property owners. I'm Mike Nolting for WAJR Radio News.
0: A federal agency is threatening to take a bald eagle from West Virginia that's been a therapy animal for military veterans. The American Eagle Foundation is phasing out the program. Handler Joe Santiago says the eagle, named Freedom, is vital to West Virginia's veterans.
3: We were made to work with veterans because the birds I work with, they are warrior birds, and they are wounded warriors. They're wounded permanently, so they're wounded warriors. So I said, I'll bring my wounded warriors to meet yours.
0: She says unless something changes, the eagle Freedom will be taken from the state at the end of the year. While a motorcyclist is in the hospital after a two-vehicle crash in Kingwood, firefighters say the motorcyclist suffered a broken leg in that crash Saturday morning. A HealthNet helicopter took the cyclist to the hospital. The crash remains under investigation. Right now, 57 degrees in Morgantown. I'm Dave Wilson at the Anchor Desk. We'll get a full rundown on the Metro News AccuWeather forecast with meteorologist Joe Lundberg. A cool start to the week, but things will warm up to the 80s by Thursday. Details on the forecast coming up on WAJR.
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0: massive corporate data centers in your backyard, and you get no say. That's what Mike Oliverio voted for when he stripped local communities of their power to push back against data centers. 30 years in Charleston, and he's forgotten who he works for.
1: I'm John Williams. I've lived here my whole life, and I believe the people who call this place home, not Charleston politicians or big tech corporations, should decide what happens in our own backyard.
0: This November, take back your voice. 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
3: The West Virginia University football team is looking for answers on defense after a 41-24 loss against Oklahoma State. Mountaineer head coach Rich Rodriguez says the game plan just wasn't good enough to stop the Cowboys.
4: Defensively, you know, we didn't play well at all. The whole time we gave up 609 yards. Didn't give our guys a chance. You know, it's the head coach's responsibility to make sure we have a plan that can succeed, and it didn't succeed, so I didn't do a good job of making sure our plan was going to help us succeed.
3: Linebacker Ben Cutter says Oklahoma State established the run early, then started throwing the ball against West Virginia.
5: Beginning of the game, the stretch game was hard to stop for us. We weren't being physical enough in the box. So they got us on that. We kind of corrected that, and then their receivers seemed to just have a step on us in coverage.
3: WVU goes to Iowa State this Saturday. Kickoff set for noon. The West Virginia men's soccer team finishes its rivalry matchup with Marshall in a draw, 1-1 the score Sunday in Huntington. Mountaineer head coach Dan Stratford says both teams put on a show.
6: Kind of expect when you play Marshall that you're going to get the best version of them. And I thought both teams played well. I did. I thought it was a really good game, entertaining game, a little bit of a chess match at times in the first half early. The nature of being 1-0 down at halftime when you have the crowd and the momentum that they would have felt in that moment. So proud of the players the way we stepped up in the second half.
3: The West Virginia women's soccer team beat Iowa State 2-0 on Sunday. The Mountaineers

0: ranked 10th in the nation headed into another week of Big 12 conference play. In high school football, a 3-0 week for Monongalia County. Morgantown stays undefeated with a win against Spring Mills 49-20. University uses a dominant second half to stay unbeaten against Fairmont Senior 56-14. And Clay Battelle is rolling along once again, beating Gilmer County 28-11. High school football coming up this Friday on WAJR. Morgantown goes on the road to Wheeling Park, followed by high school game night. We'll stream University against Lindsley and Clay Battelle at Meadow Bridge, online at WAJR.com. The Pittsburgh Pirates wrap up the 2026 season with a win, beating the Detroit Tigers 4-2 to finish 82-80 on the campaign. Lake Bacher got the win with an inning and two-thirds of scoreless relief, and Connor Griffin hit his sixth home run of the season to lead off the game. He finished 2-for-4 and drove in a pair. The Pirates, with that 82-80 record, finished third in the National League Central Division behind two teams headed to the playoffs, the Milwaukee Brewers winning the division, the Chicago Cubs, in a wild card spot. With sports, I'm Daniel Wolf.
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12: Here's the Metro News AccuWeather forecast. Today will be mostly cloudy and cooler with a passing shower, reaching a high of 64. Tonight will be mainly clear, but fog may reduce visibilities late with a low of 57. Tomorrow is expected to be mostly cloudy and warmer with a high of 71. By Wednesday, we can expect sun through high clouds with a high of 78. Thursday will be partly sunny and very warm with a high of 83. Friday is forecasted to be mostly cloudy and not as warm with a couple of showers expected and a high of 73. With the Metro News AccuWeather forecast, I'm meteorologist Joe Lundberg.
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13: Morning news time is 8:26. I'm Chris Lawrence.
14: And I'm Daniel Woods.
13: A group of men are being held on terror charges in the United Kingdom. That after they were arrested near a U.S. air base there, which plays a key role in the war against Iran.
15: Officers soon arrested five men on suspicion of terrorism and explosive offenses. Bomb disposal robots spent hours examining the three vans. 85 nearby homes were evacuated. Police overnight not yet saying whether they found explosives. Images obtained by British news outlets appear to show shirtless suspects handcuffed, sitting in the road.
13: ABC's Karen Hua reporting.
0: The weekend nor'easter caused some travel problems. Flights in and out of Boston's Logan International Airport grounded, causing over 100 flight cancellations. That's not the only problem caused for New Englanders.
16: The weekend Amtrak service in the Northeast and some flights disrupted by the storm. Amtrak trains between Boston and New York canceled. Powerful winds also bringing down this tree onto a home in Wareham and totaling this homeowner's car.
17: I was asleep at 3 a.m. All of a sudden I heard boom and I said, it's the tree.
16: And the storm also resurfacing this shipwreck in Nantucket. Local reports say these remains may date back to the 19th century.
0: That's ABC's Leslie Lopez.
13: After being detained 491 days in a Russian prison, Wall Street Journal reporter Evan Gershkovich is now speaking out about his time in the new book, This Cursed Beautiful Land. He spoke exclusively to ABC's George Stephanopoulos and outlined how he says he was treated during the initial imprisonment and how he knew he wasn't going home anytime soon.
18: A few weeks in, it was quite clear to me, you know, they bring me to Moscow, they put me in their main prison, Lefortovo, where they, you know, FSB holds people that it's investigating. And they're treating me, you know, I can't say, you know, it's not well. Obviously you're held in this really small space, Spartan conditions. But again, they haven't tortured me, they haven't interrogated me.
13: Again, that's Evan Gershkovich. His book is entitled This Cursed Beautiful Land.
0: For many people, an Amazon delivery at the door is an everyday occurrence, but police in Northern California say they're looking into a case where burglars use that familiar site as cover for a crime. Now police are investigating an elaborate scheme. ABC's Melissa Adan reports it was all caught on camera with an apparently fake delivery driver knocking on doors.
19: After knocking and with no answer, the man appears to text someone. He then leaves the property on foot, never leaving the package. Our ABC station KGO spoke to homeowner Donna Cato, who says she was out of town.
20: It seems that the perpetrators staged themselves down by the corner.
19: About 20 minutes later, a car pulls up and out comes two men wearing masks. Cato says the men shatter the backyard sliding door. Her alarm never went off.
20: They pulled the modem.
19: In less than 10 minutes, Cato says they rummaged through her home.
0: A neighbor's camera spotted the suspects pushing a safe with valuables out of the home.
13: Detroit Tigers pitcher Justin Verlander pitched the final game of his storied Major League Baseball career over the weekend, and he wasn't alone as he left the mound.
16: At the age of 43, the 10-time All-Star and 2-time World Series champion buttoned up his 21-year career with a thrilling 4-3 walk-off win against the Pittsburgh Pirates Saturday. But little did he know that his teammates had a surprise in store for his dreams that night.
14: The way it went, with Genevieve running out, I mean, I had no clue.
16: He later admitted that his daughter had never seen him cry like that, and that he had to assure her they were tears of happiness.
13: And if you saw that, it was probably one of the coolest baseball moments we've had in a long time.
0: Incredible to watch.
13: Yeah. So it's the video's out there. If you haven't seen it, it's viral. So you can check it out. Jason Verlander, what a career. 8:30 now. 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
21: From ABC News, Wall Street Now. Stock futures overnight suggested a lower start to the trading week. Investors on Friday lifted the Dow Jones 478 points to 51,828. The Standard & Poor's and NASDAQ Composite each went into the weekend with a 0.5% gain. There's still no end in sight to the U.S.-Iran conflict, and oil prices are rising again as a result. With Brent crude, the global standard, moving back toward $107 a barrel, regular unleaded gas is now averaging $4.43 a gallon. President Trump hopes to make the vehicles that burn that gas a little more affordable. Today, he intends to announce lower fuel economy standards for new cars and trucks. Critics say the move will lead to more air pollution. Despite the rising cost of recreation, Americans continue to splurge on their hobbies, from arts and crafts to scuba diving. A Bank of America analysis says spending on recreation soared nearly 8% last month. Economists call it funflation. Jim Ryan, ABC News.
13: It's 8:31 on the Morning News. Clear in Huntington, 49. Charleston, mostly cloudy and 53. Clarksburg, cloudy and 58. Beckley, cloudy and 51. Logan, fog and 48. Martinsburg, cloudy and 61. Parkersburg, cloudy and 56. And in Wheeling, cloudy and 57 degrees. At 8:31, Ed Steich with the Wealth Enhancement Group joins us with the market report next here on the Morning News.

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11: It's 8:35 on the morning news, and time to get the Metro News Market Report. 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Ed, good morning and welcome back from your business trip.
12: Yeah, good to be back on the East Coast.
11: Yeah, what are we looking at on Wall Street as we start this trading week?
12: Well, investors finally had some good news on Friday, with stocks finishing in positive territory. We had the Dow up 479 points. The S&P and the NASDAQ both climbed roughly 0.5%. And the Dow, that advance was particularly noteworthy because it snapped a three-week losing streak. Now, for the week, the Dow was only up 0.2%. The S&P 500 was up 1.2%, but the NASDAQ gained almost 3%. The NASDAQ hit an all-time high in the midweek of last week, which that's the first new high we've seen in the NASDAQ in over 3 months. The interesting part of last week is the markets went up despite one of the biggest concerns that are facing investors right now, and Chris, that's interest rates. Treasury yields had sharp moves last week. We had the 10-year hitting 5.2 this morning. It's coming across right now. Right now it's 5.048. The 30-year hit its highest level since 2004. So both the 10-year and the 30-year are not only at multi-year highs, but they're at multi-decade highs. So one of the things that really helped the market last week is oil prices move lower. We saw oil hit $92 a barrel. Now, the futures are down over 200 points this morning. Why? Because interest rates are up and oil's up again. Oil's up over 4%. I think I heard a 108 handle. Crude right now, 94.86 on West Texas, but I think crude is at 108. So, but we got a lot of economic data coming out this week. We get the jobs report. We're also flipping the calendar to the fourth quarter. October's historically been one of the most volatile months of the year. We got through September. September was great for large cap growth, mega cap stocks, technology. The AI trade is back on board. Chris, when I look at market sentiment, which is one of the indicators I try to follow, kind of all over the place. And we measure professionals. There's something called the National Association of Active Investment Managers. And right now, that current read from these active professionals is that they're constructive. I mean, they lean more to the bullish side, and it's really because of the earnings growth that we've seen. And earnings inevitably is what leads the market higher. So the earnings from these mega cap IT companies are very strong. And then you look at individuals. So you have the active professionals, then you have the individuals. And those are represented by the American Association of Individual Investor Survey. And they're not buying the terrific earnings per share story. And it makes sense. I mean, there's not without good reason why they're leaning more bearish. Right now, that number is 33% bullish, 48% bearish. And you've got rising interest rates, higher gasoline prices, went up another 16 cents last week. Heating oil prices are up. No relief at the grocery store. You've got this constant attention from the media on inflation. So it's no wonder that the average investor out there leans more bearish, but the professionals, which are looking at numbers and earnings, you know, they're more bullish. So it's a tug of war that we're going to wait and see. I've gotten several phone calls that I've got to return today on why their accounts are down over the last couple weeks. And it's really because a lot of my clients have anywhere from 40 to 50% of their money in bonds.
11: Yeah.
12: And when interest rates go up real fast, the value of your bond goes down. But that only matters if you sell it. I mean, if you bought a bond paying a 5% coupon, you're still getting your 5% coupon. So I really don't worry too much about bond price movements. And
11: what about buying bonds right now?
12: I'm buying bonds like crazy.
11: I was going to say.
12: I've been telling you about the last couple of weeks. I've been de-risking portfolios, which that means I've been selling high, and we still have the indexes near all-time highs. So it's amazing when you look at those the American Association of Individual Investors to be so bearish with indexes near all-time highs. That's unusual. But, if you have money, I just rolled two CDs this morning. I bought a CD coming due in January paying 4.3%. So, Chris, that's a four-month CD.
11: Yeah.
12: Paying 4.3%. I haven't been able to get a return like that, once again, in multi-decades.
11: Yeah, well, especially if it's just, you know, sitting in cash or whatever.
12: No doubt. And most of these were CDs that were coming due. Mm. The CD that came due was 3.95%. So that was the CD I was rolling.
11: Yeah.
12: So I was able to roll from 3.95 to 4.3. I mean, that 4.3 divided by 3.95, that's almost a 9% increase in your income and you're federally insured.
11: Yeah.
12: That's a good thing.
11: It is. It is. If that, especially if you're, you know, you're in that stage of your life where you're, you know, you've created the wealth, now you're trying to preserve it. That's how you do it.
12: Hey, if Social Security would have given you a 9% increase, that's all you'd have been, everybody would have been very happy. Well, you're getting it on your short-term money, so, give me a call if you're looking for a four-month CD paying 4.3% because we got them.
11: Social Security is a, that's a topic for another day. All right, man. All right, appreciate it. Talk to you tomorrow.
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16: 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I'm Tony Caridi. 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
16: The first month of the season now officially over for the Mountaineers as attention shifts to Saturday's Big 12 Conference road opener at Iowa State. The Cyclones are 2-2 following Saturday's 31-17 home loss to number 15 Utah. We will talk more about West Virginia's trip to Ames throughout the week, but what do you say we drop the curtain right now on Saturday night's disappointing 41-24 loss to Oklahoma State. Some notes and some nuggets from that game. The Cowboys continued to have unusual success in Morgantown. They are now 6-2 overall at Milan Pushkar Stadium. On the other side, West Virginia posted some statistics that normally win football games, but not this time. Consider the WVU ended the night with 335 yards on the ground, the second time they've run for over 300 this season. It's the fourth time this year they've gone over 200 yards on the ground. And that's the first time it's happened since 2017. Individually, Michael Hawkins and Cam Cook became the first quarterback running back tandem to go over 100 yards rushing in a game three times in the same season since 2008. Hawkins, who scored three more rushing touchdowns, becomes the first Mountaineer to score three on the ground in back-to-back games since Kerry Marbury pulled the hat trick in 1972. Hawkins leads the nation in rushing touchdowns by a QB with 9. I mentioned Cam Cook. He has already passed last year's team rushing leader for the entire season. That was D'Or Hubbard. It speaks to the improvement of the run game, but obviously many areas that need improvement. That is today's Mountaineer Report. It's brought to us by Kroger, the official grocer of WVU Athletics. I'm Tony Caridi on the Mountaineer Sports Network from Learfield.
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0: massive corporate data centers in your backyard, and you get no say. 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
1: I'm John Williams. 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
0: This November, take back your voice. 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
3: 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I'm Daniel One.
4: And I'm Chris Lawrence.
3: The ground is moving in a part of Marion County.
5: An abandoned mine in Whitehall burning underground and now due to heavy rains, landslides that are affecting homes and businesses. Delegate Guy Ward says the DEP is preparing to release a stabilization project, but it may be too late.
6: It seems like it's starting to really move in the last few days. It had moved and kind of became stable, but now it's moving again.
5: The DEP is offering assistance to displaced property owners. I'm Mike Nolting for WVMetroNews.com.
4: A coalition of counties has found multiple mistakes in the regional jail billing system. Led by Monongahela County's commission, independent examinations of jail bills found a myriad of problems in tracking inmates after conviction, transferring from the jail to the prison system. Some counties were paying for the same inmate. Costs of outdated technology. A lot of these bills could be 10 to 30% wrong, according to Monongahela County Commissioner Tom Bloom, who says this needs a solution.
7: I'll work with them so we can work together to solve these problems, because these problems are extremely troubling, very severe, and when you hear the amount of cost it's costing us.
4: According to Bloom, more than 20 counties are behind in making their jail payments, and some can't meet the obligation at all. The coalition of counties, he said, makes up more than 50% of the total jail expenses billed to those counties.
3: House Speaker Roger Hanshaw has a close eye on a potential deal between Black Diamond Power and Appalachian Power. The two companies are under a deadline to work out next steps going forward as conversations continue about APCO potentially acquiring Black Diamond. The State Public Service Commission ordered the two to have a definitive timeline by this Thursday. AEP and Black Diamond's discussions started after Black Diamond customers in Clay, Wyoming, and Raleigh counties complained about service. Hanshaw says Black Diamond is no stranger to struggles.
8: So it's a very small service territory, which is part of the problem, bluntly. It's hard to deliver service as a utility to a very small customer base. But over the years, the municipality has suffered from lack of maintenance, lack of investment by the company into the physical infrastructure, into the capital assets of the company.
3: If the two reach a deal, Hanshaw says it's important to make sure that ratepayers won't see increases to their bills.
8: We want to be sure that if that's the path that the companies choose, it doesn't come with massive increases in rates to the ratepayers. That's a situation we're going to monitor pretty closely. I'm pleased that the Public Service Commission is taking it seriously. I'm pleased that Black Diamond Power, for the first time now in a long time, is taking it seriously.
3: Black Diamond serves around 4,900 customers in its three-county footprint.
4: Hometown newspapers closing, radio news people being laid off as national conglomerates buy up local stations, the rise of the internet and social media reporting all have contributed to the demise of local news in recent years, a topic that was part of a panel discussion recently at WVU's Journalism School. Matt Pierce is with the group Rebuild Local News, which is trying to reverse that trend and blames in many ways the loss of advertising dollars to the local community.
9: You know, we have to build the economic base, you know, for local news. We also have to build the economic base for our rural communities as well, so that people can actually see futures for themselves. And it makes sense.
4: Pierce said the economic model for local news has had a better chance in affluent communities with people willing to support local journalism.
3: Friends and family of 12-year-old Hunter Combs will gather for funeral services today in Dunbar. Combs died last week after being struck by a car on McCorkle Avenue. South Charleston police say the driver committed no traffic violations. Combs was in the sixth grade at Dunbar Middle School.
4: Three people suffered serious injuries after an incident on Route 44 in Logan County overnight. It happened at the White's Addition Bridge around 8 o'clock. All three were taken to the hospital, but no further word on their condition has been revealed.
3: More charges could be coming for a man accused of driving across the center line and causing a head-on crash in Kanawha County. That wreck happened in Cross Lane Saturday afternoon. Deputies have charged Joshua McAllister with driving left of center, without insurance, without a motor vehicle inspection sticker, and with defective equipment. Authorities say McAllister's vehicle collided with another car. A woman in the other vehicle was hospitalized with non-life-threatening injuries. State police, Kanawha County ambulance crews, and Tyler Mountain volunteer firefighters all responded to the scene.
4: I-64 between Charleston and South Charleston has a new layer of blacktop this morning. That after a weekend of paving work, that paving in preparation for the big deck replacement project that'll be happening on the Eugene Carter Memorial Bridge over the Kanawha River after the first of the year. Slowed down traffic getting in and out of town this weekend trying to get to work. I was just like, I'm just going to avoid all this. I'm going to take Route 60, go west out of town.
3: Sounds good to me.
4: Yeah. All right, man. Have a good day, and we will talk to you tomorrow.
3: Talk to you tomorrow.
4: It's 8:53. This is the Morning News.
10: Here's the Metro News AccuWeather forecast. Today will be mostly cloudy and cooler with a passing shower reaching a high of 64. Tonight will be mainly clear, but fog may reduce visibilities late with a low of 57. Tomorrow is expected to be mostly cloudy and warmer with a high of 71. By Wednesday, anticipate sun peeking through high clouds and a high of 78. With the Metro News AccuWeather forecast, I'm meteorologist Joe Lundberg.
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20: Oklahoma State's offense overwhelmed the Mountaineers, handing WVU its first loss of the season. 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
20: Oklahoma State averaged 9 yards per play and nearly 20 yards per pass completion. The Cowboys had 609 total yards, and quarterback Drew Mestemaker was 20 of 27 for 389 yards. Oklahoma State won the game in Morgantown Saturday night 41-24, outscoring the Mountaineers 28-10 in the second half.
23: You know, we didn't play well at all. The whole time we gave up 609 yards, didn't give our guys a chance. You know, it's the head coach's responsibility to make sure we have a plan that can succeed, and it didn't succeed. So I didn't do a good job of making sure our plan was going to help us succeed. So, you know, defense, offensively, you know, there was some good stuff, but there were some things we missed in the passing game. Defensively, it was nothing. Yeah, he's a good passer, and he's got great vision. He made some great deep throws, but guys are wide open. But when you don't pressure the guy at all, you know, as far as getting some pressure on him and let him get comfortable, you know, he's good players like that. You know, an NFL quarterback is going to beat you. And we didn't, you know, one or two times we got pressure and got a tip pass or something. But other than that, we never got any pressure. One issue of one side of the ball, I mean, offensively, you know, we can't get a first down. We have 1 yard to get. I don't know what was happening. A couple of pass play protection broke down a little bit, missed some stuff. And, you know, but I felt confident enough we'd be able to move the ball. We had long drives, they had long drives. And then when we all of a sudden had a couple of short drives and let them get up by two scores, it was tough to come back.
20: Most of West Virginia's offense was on the ground. Cam Cook, 193 yards on 29 carries. With the Golden Blue Report, I'm Kyle Wiggs, Metro News Sports.
4: 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Have yourself a great day. 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
24: We're learning more about what happened in Britain. And I'm Dave Anthony, Fox News. UK Towner Terror Police say all five suspects arrested in what appears to be a thwarted plot to attack an Air Force base the U.S. operates are British nationals. That base has been used to conduct bombing missions against Iran. UK Defense Secretary Wes Streeting says,
25: I think it's premature to speculate on these individuals and their motives, and there's a live investigation ongoing.
24: President Trump says they had the men under observation, claiming they wanted to do big damage.
26: The arrest in the UK was fantastic. Working with Britain, it was an amazing job.
24: The president also suggests there could be more U.S.-Iran talks this week after he rejected Iran's latest ceasefire offer that had demanded the U.S. lift sanctions and end the naval blockade. Iran says it's ready for diplomacy or for the war to resume. Foreign Minister Abbas Araghchi tells NBC's Meet the Press,
27: they had tested us in both cases. They tested us in their aggression twice, and they are welcome if they want to test us once again.
24: A few minutes ago in Texas.
28: 5, 4.
24: SpaceX launched another test of its new Starship, putting it into orbit for the first time. Nearly 4 weeks after the hung jury mistrial in the Lindsey Clancy murder case, there will be another hearing in Massachusetts tomorrow. The attorney for Michael P. Desranville, the holdout juror who rejected Clancy's insanity defense in the killing of her three children, tells Fox,
29: most people would have folded. They would have caved. And they would have buckled.
24: Edward Paltzik says his client did consider reasonable doubt, but followed the law.
29: This is what Michael believes. This trial was really about three innocent children who were murdered and had no voice.
24: And Paltzik says Clancy attorney Kevin Reddington is wrong, asking for the court to investigate the holdout juror. Now, Reddington just responded, telling Fox Digital that attorney Paltzik was histrionic and just mouthing off to the media. Clancy's lawyer says the holdout juror should be called an obstructionist. America's listening to Fox News.
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3: Good morning. I'm Dave Wilson at the WAJR Anchor Desk. Metro News AccuWeather says it's going to be mostly cloudy today. Watch for a passing shower, high 64. Details on the Metro News AccuWeather forecast are coming up. A review of jail bills for counties in the state reveals some glaring errors. Montague County Commission President Tom Bloom says those errors have added up.
5: As we went through and each county started to hire individuals to look through the bills, we saw that at times the bills were anywhere from 10 to 30% mistakes on them. This is hundreds of thousands of dollars.
3: The mistakes include not properly tracking inmates, multiple counties paying for the same inmate, and the cost of maintaining outdated technology. Bloom says they'd like to see the process modernized. The ground is moving in a part of Marion County.
6: An abandoned mine in Whitehall burning underground, and now due to heavy rains, landslides that are affecting homes and businesses. Delegate Guy Ward says the DEP is preparing to release a stabilization project, but it may be too late.
7: It seems like it's starting to really move in the last few days. It had moved and kind of became stable, but now it's moving again.
6: The DEP is offering assistance to displaced property owners. I'm Mike Nolting for WAJR Radio News.
3: A motorcyclist had to be taken to the hospital after a crash in Kingwood Saturday morning. Firefighters say the biker broke a leg. HealthNet was called to the scene. That crash remains under investigation. A U.S. bankruptcy judge has signed off on the reorganization plan, signaling Westridge's emergence from Chapter 11. Ryan Lynch remains the president of Westridge, and members of the Lynch family will continue to hold a majority ownership. However, Westridge leadership structure will include the addition of a board of directors and a chief financial officer. The Metro News AccuWeather forecast is...
10: Here's the Metro News AccuWeather forecast. Today, expect mostly cloudy skies with cooler temperatures and the possibility of a passing shower. Reaching a high of 64 tonight will be mainly clear, but fog may reduce visibilities late with a low of 57. Tomorrow will be mostly cloudy and warmer with a high of 71. Wednesday will bring sun shining through high clouds, reaching a high of 78. Thursday will be partly sunny and very warm with a high of 83. Friday will be mostly cloudy and not as warm with a chance of a couple of showers and a high of 73. With the Metro News AccuWeather forecast, I'm Meteor...
8: This is the talk of the town. 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Now, here is your host for the talk of the town, Mike Nolting.
6: A good Monday morning. This is Talk of the Town. I'm Mike Nolting. You'll find me out on X as your news guy. Certainly glad to have you aboard today. Our producer, we've got Ethan Collins. You can get to Ethan at 800-765-8255. And the text line, would love to hear from you today. That number is 304-TALK-304. On the program for a Monday, we've got, let me get to my notes. So, there we go. Mountain Party candidate running for the House of Delegates, District 79, Paige Rearing. Now, Paige is challenging Democrat Evan Hansen. We're going to learn more about the Mountain Party and what priorities a delegate Rearing would have if elected. And coming up at 9:30, going to speak with the city of Morgantown, specifically City Clerk Christine Wade, because the city will be celebrating Municipal Government Week coming up October the 13th through the 15th. We're going to find out some things that they've got going on and some ways that you can participate and learn more about your municipal government. Then coming up at 9:40, we've got incumbent state senator Mike Oliverio. That'll be 9:40 or so. Now, if you go back over maybe the last 3 to 4 years, Mike has been instrumental in some public-private partnerships involving DOH work, specifically maintenance-type work. You know, that came up, I think, about maybe 3 years ago, had the first meeting with, let's see, I think it was Granville, Star City, Morgantown, Earl Gaskins with the DOH, District 4 director, and, of course, Senator Oliverio. I think there were some other lawmakers there. But the idea was, you know, we need to clean up our medians specifically for football season, and because there is a Division I university here, a couple of major hospitals, and lots of folks want to put their best foot forward. Well, through those meetings, the municipalities learned that, you know, really it wasn't the DOH sloughing off. It's just a difference in standards. The DOH maintenance standard is much different than the standard that you would have for your yard at home. And that's exactly what the difference was. Well, you know what? Once they figured out what that difference was, the DOH understood what we wanted to do in terms of maybe a little bit more than just basic maintenance work. So they ponied up some resources in the way of equipment. And then that led to City Councilor Wies Michael, I believe that Deputy Mayor Mark Downs, and then also Mike Oliverio, a bunch of community volunteers teaming up to take care of issues like from the top of the hill there on the Grafton Road all the way down at Don Knotts Boulevard into the city of Morgantown, some downtown cleanups, also cleanups down on the waterfront and some of the rail trails.

0: afternoon vehicle accident in Harrison County. A vehicle crashed into a utility pole on Buckhannon Pike. Now, it did spark a brush fire. Crews responded to the accident with entrapment. That brush fire, all that happened just about on 3:30 on a Sunday afternoon. Well, the homecoming celebration on the campus of Fairmont State University gets underway this morning at 11 at the Turley Center. They're going to be passing out student homecoming T-shirts, popcorn, cotton candy. They're going to have music and a whole lot of fun. Now, it is early in Spirit Week, and let's see, they're urging participation through a video promotional challenge. Organizers are encouraged to submit a video of up to 90 seconds highlighting who they are, what they do, and how to get in contact with them. You can make it funny, make it serious, make it informative. But President Mike Davis says just make it. And once you do, make that .mov or MP4 file. You need to email that to Sarah Davis. Need to do it by 4 p.m. today, as a matter of fact. You can get Sarah at sarah.davis. Sarah is S-A-R-A, sarah.davis at fairmontstate.edu. If you go out to wvmetronews.com, we talked to Guy Ward on the program. I believe that might have been on Friday, but the State Department of Environmental Protection, they're going to be accepting bids to repair a Whitehall landslide. Bid date is coming up on October the 8th. Now, the landslide is part of an ongoing mine fire that's now affecting businesses and at least four homeowners there. Delegate Guy Ward, and also, you know, he used to be the mayor of Whitehall. So through our conversation, we learned that, you know, this isn't his first go around with that particular mine fire. So he's working with families and the businesses and the DEP, and you can read that full story at WVMetroNews.com. You know, it's hard to believe, but we are just about 35 days away from Election Day. Time flies when you're having fun, huh? And I know a lot of campaigns are very, very busy, and one of those campaigns is the Mountain Party campaign of Paige Rearing in District 79. And when we come back, spend a few minutes and find out more about her campaign, the Mountain Party, and what Delegate Rearing would do, what her priorities would be if she were elected. Right now in the city of Morgantown, clouds and 58. Metro News AccuWeather says a cloudy day and a high in the low 60s. We'll be back with more Talk of the Town right after this on AM 1440, FM 104.5, WAJR.
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6: Now back to the talk of the town.
7: A good Monday morning, clouds and 58 degrees in the University City. On the phone, or I'm sorry, in studio. Well, what am I doing, huh? Okay, in studio, we've got the Mountain Party candidate for the 79th District in the House of Delegates, Paige Rearing. You can get more information about Paige as we have this conversation with the at-home version of Talk of the Town at PaigeRearing.com. Good morning, Paige. How are you?
8: Good morning. I'm doing great. Thank you so much for having me.
7: It is a pleasure to have you here. Now, we're going to definitely get into your campaign, but let's talk about your journey to the Mountain Party and what the Mountain Party is.
8: Yeah, so for most of my life, I was a Democrat, and I believed very strongly in the Democrats. And I believe that, like, I was always being told to be patient because I was like, we need to have more progress. We need to be pushing forward on things more. We need to be more aggressive. And I was always told, be patient, be patient, be patient. And I was patient for a long time, and I was still not seeing things getting done. So for me, I turned to the Mountain Party as an alternative, as people who are more aligned with me, who are standing up for injustices and standing up for, you know, the basis of our platform is that we stand for democracy, economic justice, social justice, and environmental justice. And I was seeing these people who were dedicated and want to, like, build a true alternative, as especially as a progressive third party. And essentially, earlier this year, I just said, how can I help? That's kind of my tagline is, you know, I'm always asking people how I can help. And they said, run in your district. And I said, all right, sign me up. And that's how I got here.
7: Okay, beautiful. We've got Paige Rearing with us. You can get more information about Paige at PaigeRearing.com. One real quick question about the Mountain Party is, I guess, just talk real quick about how the Green New Deal would look here in a fossil fuel state.
8: Yeah, for me, I think it looks like reimagining what we think of as labor. Because for me, you know, I do hold this special place in my heart for our coal miners and our workers themselves. For me, you know, you see friends of coal everywhere, but I am a friend of coal miners. And what I really love about things like the Just Transition and other bills that we have introduced in the past is making sure that we are taking care of our workers first and providing them jobs. You know, as I'm a younger person, so I'm 32, and in my lifetime, I have constantly seen us breaking records for the hottest temperatures on Earth. I've seen environmental destruction, and I've visited the southern coal fields, and I see that, like, there are counties down there that haven't had clean water in 60 years in the richest country on Earth, right? And for me, the Green New Deal looks like actually investing in our people, investing in energy that is sustainable, that's going to make it so that, you know, I still have a planet to live on in 50 years. I would really love that. I'd really love to be able to retire someday. And really like making sure that we are taking care of people first and finding infrastructure jobs, energy jobs, and anything else we can to make this a state where people want to live instead of keep leaving, which is what's been happening year after year.
7: Mm-hmm. Got a Mountain Party candidate for the House of Delegates, District Number 79, Paige Rearing, with us. You know, the only thing that I would say counter to that is that over the decades, you know, we've heard a litany of people tell us that we're a decade away, we're two decades mm-hmm. away, we're, you know, the water's going to rise and we're going to drown. Now, nobody is going to tell you that what happened on July 21st in Upshur and Lewis counties mm-hmm. with the serious flooding isn't real. Mm-hmm. Nobody's going to tell you that. I think what they might question is the doomsday nature of the message. Does that make sense?
8: Yes, and I think... I do think that I hear that argument a lot from older people, from people who haven't been feeling this ever-increasing heat, because I hear like my grandparents talk about constantly, every single summer it comes up, they're like, it wasn't this hot when I was a kid. Like, we were able to go outside and like have a pleasant summer evening, and it just wasn't like this. And I think for me, I'm like, well, it's always been like this, and it's always been getting hotter. In fact, in August, I believe we actually had twice the amount of rainfall in West Virginia than ever before. And a lot of that is what contributed to these terrible floodings, which, of course, always end up affecting the most vulnerable people among us, people in haulers, people who, when they try to go to FEMA says, oh, well, we actually can't help you out that much. So sorry, and they get kicked to the curb. And the people who don't feel this as much are people who have a better status, who have a little bit more privilege than people who are already underserved by failing water infrastructure, by failing electric lines, people who are suffering the most from the opioid epidemic. And it just feels like they're the ones getting the shaft constantly. And that environmental aspect really plays into that and kind of compounds all of these other issues. Mm-hmm. So for me, even though it's, you know, it's that frog in the boiling water, right, where just the temperature is getting cranked up. We've seen more natural disasters this year than ever before, not just because they're easier to see, but because things are changing. And I see... you know, so much sadness and suffering in the world. And if we actually took the initiative to invest in people and jobs that truly improve people's base realities, I think that we would be doing a lot better and we wouldn't feel that kind of impending doom.
7: And I think one of the public investments that you want to make is to create public utility companies. Mm-hmm. How would that work?
8: Yeah, so for me, I'm exploring this with some policymakers right now, but I really want to help empower our municipalities to get good, publicly owned electricity. One of the examples of this is in Philippi, actually. So Philippi has 40% lower electric rates than the average in West Virginia, and they have had municipally owned power since... I want to say the 1920s. Now, obviously, the problem with that is that we have not seen any other publicly owned utilities come to fruition since then, really, like since the early 1900s. But I think that this is a good option because I've done some work with the West Virginia Utility Impact Project, collecting testimonies from people. If you look at the Public Service Commission, they've even said that electric rates themselves in the past 10 years have gone up 52%. And I have read testimonies and talked to people who are doing things like rationing their medication because they can't afford to pay their electric bill and also buy their insulin. Mm-hmm. I've talked to people who are canceling trips, who would describe themselves as, you know, well off, but even they are feeling that crunch. And that is also something that is only going to get worse as data centers come in and use up a lot of our electric resources. That's going to get worse as we see more severe weather and climate come in, and we need to crank up our ACs. We need to react to severe weather patterns. So for me, I think public utilities are just something that we need to invest in, because again, I see that as an investment in our people, because people can't spend money in the economy if they're worried about how are they going to pay their bills.
7: Sure, sure. Well, what do we do with Mon Power in that situation?
8: Well, maybe my the answer in my heart is maybe not the political answer. But I do think that, you know, we need to find a way to work away from them and say, you know, you've had your chance. We have electric lines that are failing all across our state. We have all of these different, you know, they're raising our height, or they're raising our rates constantly, and saying that, like, we have to do this in order to, you know, in order to like pay for the improvements or pay for the repairs, when Mon Power, AEP, these electric companies are also some of the most profitable companies in the country. Mm-hmm. I personally think that if they were to do the right thing, they would make a deal with the people of West Virginia and find a reasonable way to give us ownership of those utilities, allow us to find a transition away from them and leave in good faith. Now, will they do that as the some of the wealthiest companies? I don't know, but I think that it's at least an option that we've got to try, because, you know, the definition of insanity is doing the same thing over and over again and expecting a different result. And I feel like that's what we've been doing with these electric companies, begging for them to not raise our rates.
7: We've got about 2.5 minutes, and I definitely wanted you to talk about data centers.
8: Yes.
7: Please.
8: Yeah. So for me, data centers are an integral part of the question of utilities as well, because we have seen how data centers raise your electric rates, how they also have an impact on the environment and water. There is a big fight happening up in Tucker County right now. And there was also earlier, I think it was about 2 months ago, we had a PSC hearing for a power plant, a natural gas power plant that they want to put in Mon County, that is for a data center that doesn't exist yet. So they want to take our money, our public money, to then fund the creation of this power center for a data center that doesn't exist, that we don't even know if they will come. Mm-hmm. And for me, like, House Bill 2014, which I know that you've had plenty of people come and talk about, is a major factor in that. So for me, I really want to fight against that, make sure it gets repealed, and also make sure that our counties and our localities are empowered to hold people to account and hold these extractive industries to account when they come in and want to use up their water, their energy, or whatever else.
7: She is Paige Rearing, a candidate for the House of Delegates seat in District 79. You can get more information right now at pagerearing.com. What are you going to be doing for the next 30 days before the big day?
8: I mean, right now I have planned to knock on doors 50 hours a week.
7: Okay.
8: I believe in this so much that, you know, I am actually living off of my retirement funds. I took them out early because I believe that we need real change right now in order to, you know, preserve our democracy, preserve our ability to live freely, and also make sure that we can live affordably. So for me, I am taking this time off to just really power through, talk to voters, knock on doors, and make sure that, you know, if you see me on the street, come say hi. And otherwise, I'm going to show up at your door and I'm going to be knocking.
7: Okay, good deal. Hey, Paige, I really do appreciate you coming in. Thank you very much.
8: Yeah, thank you so much, Mike.
7: Absolutely. Right now, clouds and 58 degrees. You know, Municipal Government Week is coming up very, very soon. And when we come back, going to spend a few minutes with Christine Wade, the city clerk at the city of Morgantown. We're going to find out what they've got up their sleeve. But right now, it's time to find out what's happening across the great

0: state, West Virginia.
1: West Virginia Metro News, I'm Jeff Jenkins. A 12-member criminal jury is back at the Cabell County Courthouse this morning to hear the mercy phase of the Shannon Overstreet trial. The jury convicted Overstreet Friday afternoon in the 2021 death of his three-month-old daughter, Angel. Her burned remains were found on a farm in Kentucky. The jury will decide today the mercy question. The decision for mercy means Overstreet will have a chance for parole on the murder conviction of 15 years. No mercy means he'll spend the rest of his life in prison. What is the current status of local news coverage?
0: Two panels at WVU's Reed College of Creative Arts and Media focused on the loss of local news jobs and the service they provide to local communities. Chris Steyerwalt from the American Enterprise Institute says social media-based and content creator-developed news has caused many people to just look the other way.
2: Right, the percentage of Americans who are consuming zero news, mm-hmm. which was always a consistent 3, 4, 5, the different surveys would have different things, 15% now.
0: 80% of the news industry has been cut since 2002. Mike Nolte for WVMetroNews.com.
1: Marsh University alum is at the center of a fight over free speech. 1982 graduate Max Lederer lost his job as publisher of Stars and Stripes after refusing to fire two staff members who reported on the conditions aboard the USS Lincoln. Lederer did a Q&A with Metro News, the story, at our website. 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
1: Power generation capacity in West Virginia, the topic of discussion at a hearing before the State Public Service Commission set to start later this hour. The public hearing is part of a new state law dealing with microgrids and data centers. The PSC has a mandated role to play in that law. We'll hear more from the hearing later today on Metro News. No bragging rights after the latest WVU Marshall men's soccer game. They played to a 1-1 draw last night in Huntington, WVU scoring late. From the Metro News Anchor Desk, I'm Jeff Jenkins.
6: It's good to have ideas. Over the last three regular sessions, the Democratic candidate in the race for District 13 was the lead sponsor on 20 bills, but zero became law. Your current state senator, Mike Oliverio, over the same three sessions, presented many bills and 15 became law. Mike Oliverio turns good ideas into results. District 13 needs to choose leadership that delivers. 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
7: Grandpa sat on the patio bench, just looking down at his hands. Finally, I had to check to see if he was okay. He said, "Oh, I'm fine." "Have you ever looked at your hands?" "I mean, really looked at your hands," he said. "I guess I really never thought about it." He said, "Well, stop and think for a moment about the hands you have. These hands are wrinkled or shriveled now, maybe weak, but all my life I've used them to grab life. They put food in my mouth, clothes on my back. They've been folded in prayer. They tied my shoes, pulled on my boots. They've been dirty, scraped, raw, swollen, and bent. They have a wedding band that showed the world I was in love with someone special. They trembled when I buried my parents. They've been sticky and wet and bent and broken and dried and raw. They're a mark of where I've been. But more importantly, it'll be these hands that God will reach out and take when he leads me home. He'll lift me to his side, and I'll be able to touch the face of Christ, because he's the Savior that makes it all possible. So look at your hands, think what they mean, and someday you'll be able to reach out and touch the face of Christ."
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0: Well, good Monday morning. It is 9:34, 58 degrees in the University City. Glad that you're with us on the phone. We've got the

0: City Clerk from the city of Morgantown, Christine Wade. Hey, Christine, good morning. How are you?
1: I'm great. How are you doing?
0: Yeah, I'm doing very well. Thank you very much for asking. Now, October 13th through the 15th, you're going to be highlighting the functions of municipal government. Tell us about it.
1: Yes. Yeah, so every year is about the second week of October. Municipal Government Week is observed. Is to highlight the important work of our local government, increase public awareness of municipal services. So that's what our week is going to be all about, and we're hoping that folks can get out there and enjoy some of the things, the events that we're doing now.
0: Now, folks can go out to morgantownwv.gov and just search Municipal Government Week. One of the first things you're going to see is a community coloring contest.
1: That's right, yep, and that's already open. There's a link there on the website where kids can click on that link to enter the coloring contest. Just print off that pretty M there and color it and send it back in by October 8th.
0: Okay, good deal. Now, what other things are you going to be doing?
1: So on October 8th at 9 a.m., we will have a mock city council meeting, and that will be in our council chambers, and the public is certainly invited. We would love for folks to come. Councilor Abu Ghanem, he is the one that's running that and in charge of that event. And it's always been a great event where our Morgantown High students are, they sit there in the council chambers, and we have a mock mayor and all of the council members and a clerk. And they just have a great time talking about, voting on particular ordinances that they as a group have decided on.
0: Okay, good deal. We've got Morgantown City Clerk Christine Wade with us. Now, there is also a municipal government read aloud program. Now, this doesn't involve reading ordinances to kids, does it?
1: No. Okay. Go ahead.
0: No, you go ahead.
1: Many of our staff will be going out to our daycares, our local daycares, and our elementary schools, and we will be reading to the kids in Mon County. And it was such a great event last year and such engagement with the schools. We just wanted to do it again, and we're looking forward to it.
0: Mm-hmm. Now, through the course of this week, I think you've done a couple of these with the city of Morgantown. What do you find? I mean, do people come to you and say, you know what, I really didn't realize that that was the case or that this wasn't the case?
1: Not necessarily throughout that week. We may have... Well, let me back up. When we're doing such, for example, our sensory touch a truck event, we have lots of little kids coming in, and we bring our fire trucks and our backhoes and our parking authority folks, just all of the departments that we can from the city, and we do have a lot of questions from the kids and the teachers that come around with them, and it's such a great event. Where people do learn, oh, I didn't know the city was doing this. You know what I mean? So that event primarily is where we get lots of questions.
0: Okay, and that one is coming up on Tuesday the 13th from 9:30 a.m. until 12:30. That'll be over at the Suncrest Elementary School. And you know what I always say, Christine, right?
1: What's that?
0: I say that you can't have a municipal government week without having a good wiener dog race.
1: Yes, this will be our first annual wiener dog race, and we're really excited. And, you know, something that I thought about this morning was this event is really a community thing. It really is. We want to tie in the kids. We want to tie in adults. We want to bring folks in and learn about, you know, it's not all it can be fun, you know. So
0: sure.
1: So we're bringing in these wiener dogs and any dog that is 20 pounds or less, they can also compete in a Wish I Was a Wiener Dog, right? Heat. And we already have a bunch of registrations coming in, and we're excited that we can also incorporate a little bit about our elections that are going to be coming up in next year on April 27th. In 2027, we're going to have a mock election there at the field there, and kids and adults, whoever would like to participate, they will actually get a ballot. They will go to a little voting booth, and they will be able to choose their favorite wiener dog in each heat, and then they will put it in a ballot box. We'll have poll workers there to help them, and we want to teach the little kids what it's like to go to vote, and adults too. You know, sometimes it's an intimidating thing is voting, and we just want to bring the fun into it and encourage folks to vote and learn more about our elections.
0: That'll be Thursday, the 15th of October, over at White Park. Check in at 5 o'clock. And the first race gets underway at 6:15. You can get more information about everything that we talked about here this morning at morgantownwv.gov. Christine, always a pleasure to have you on. Thank you very much.
1: Thank you so much. Have a great day.
0: Hey, you too. Take care. Clouds, 58 degrees. When we come back, going to be talking about road maintenance with incumbent state senator representing the 13th district, portions of Marion and Mond counties, Mike Oliverio. That's next on Talk of the Town, AM 1440, FM 104.5, WAJR.
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3: Well, good Monday morning. It is 9:45, clouds, 58 degrees in the University City. In studio, we've got incumbent Republican State Senator Mike Oliverio representing the 13th District. Good morning, sir. How are you?
4: Hey, just fine. Good morning to you, Mike.
3: It's a pleasure to have you in. Now, Mike, I think there is an announcement here this morning to be made about maybe a new partnership. What do you got?
4: I wanted to come in and just talk with you about something I've been working on for a while. We've been putting some information out on our Facebook page a little bit, and people started to ask questions. I've tried to just personally organize an effort between our city, our county, our university, our hospitals, our division of highways, and proposing an idea that we create what I'm calling a high maintenance corridor between the Star City exit and the Pierrepont exit. So if you were to think for a minute that you got off at Star City and you came off the interstate, you drove up to the Coliseum, down Patterson, around the Horn, all the way out 705, across the Mile Ground, down Easton Hill, and you ended up at the Pierrepont exit. Okay? We're calling that a high maintenance corridor. And what we want to do, and we've approached the Division of Highways and discussions are going well, I think it's appropriate at this point to share it with the public and begin to get some really good input from the public. What we want to do is say to the DOH, you know, calculations are such that you all are spending about $250,000 a year to maintain this 8-mile stretch of road. Now, understand, DOH is responsible for 900 miles of road in Monongahela County. But we're talking about this 8-mile stretch of road to start. And what we want to do is we want to say to DOH, hey, why don't you allow us to go to the entities along that road and ask them to contribute toward that road maintenance, to West Virginia University, WVU Athletics, WVU Medicine, Vandalia, the city, the county, other entities along that road. It's a pretty important road. You can simply judge by the fact that Sheets has four locations in that 8-mile stretch, okay? And so what we want to do is develop this high maintenance corridor where instead of the traditional DOH requirements of their core maintenance plan, which involve cutting the grass twice a year, we may want to cut the grass twice a month in that corridor. We may want to replace signage that falls down very quickly. We may want to have sweeper trucks that scoop up that gravel and keep a beautiful appearance. And part of the reason why we want to do that is we want to be attractive to folks who come into our community thinking about bringing a son or daughter to school here, a staff member or a faculty member thinking about relocating, a physician thinking about coming to our community. We want to make this area attractive, but then also we want to address the safety concerns. How can we make this 8-mile stretch of road that some 40,000 or more cars a day travel on, how can we make it safer, particularly in the winter? How can we maintain the snow and ice control? How can we make sure that all the signage is done properly so that a stop sign doesn't get knocked over and isn't replaced for 5 months? These are the kinds of things that we want to try to do, and we think we can pull this together.
3: Mm-hmm. We've got State Senator Mike Oliverio with us. Now, Mike, I guess you take a look at a basketball season. What's the capacity of the Coliseum? 17,000, 20,000,
4: yeah,
3: somewhere in
4: probably 13,000 now. Sure.
3: Okay. All right. 13,000. So let's just say you've got a big game, you get a big storm, something terrible happens. I would say that it would be in the interest of WVU Athletics in order to step in and facilitate something like this to happen.
4: Right. If we had a comprehensive plan in place, that would facilitate making sure that roadway was maintained properly, the snow and ice was cleared, might be a difference of 13,000 fans attending a game versus 2,000 or 3,000 or 4,000. And what's the difference to WVU? The ticket sales, the concessions, all the things associated with that. But trust me, the bigger issue is WVU Medicine.

0: medicine. You know, WVU Medicine stands to lose millions of dollars a day when they have a snow and ice issue, when their nurses and their doctors and all their staff can't get into the hospital and the patients can't get in. So, of course, WVU Medicine runs all kinds of clinics, and those clinics can, you know, almost be shut down when these events happen.
1: Mm-hmm. You mentioned possibly the DOH spends about $250,000 a year to maintain that stretch of road. Now, how would that work? Would that be a savings to the DOH?
0: What we would do is we would ask the DOH to put that money, imagine, into a pot, and then we would go to all those other entities I described and more, and we would ask them to contribute. And so maybe at the end of that, maybe we end up with $1.5 million to maintain that corridor instead of the $250,000 DOH is spending. And then all of a sudden, we can do all those additional things to make the road safer, to ensure that it's marked properly, that it's cleaned up properly, that every home football game we're cleared up, make sure our school buses can travel safely, get kids to school, allowing parents to get to work, allow us to better recruit students. You know, I say all the time that Morgantown, we don't compete against Clarksburg or Buchanan or Elkins. Morgantown competes against Blacksburg and Pittsburgh and Louisville and College Park. That's who we compete against. And so we've got to have our amenities such that when someone comes into our community, they see that. And if our traditional core maintenance philosophy of DOH is to cut the grass twice a year, which maybe works alongside of a country road that it just is done for fire suppression and visibility. Well, we need more than that, particularly along this corridor. And so each additional physician you recruit into the community creates those jobs of the schedulers, the orderlies, the nurses, the techs, the sterile folks that do the work in the operating rooms, all those folks that all of a sudden there's all those additional jobs if you get that one more thoracic surgeon.
1: Mm-hmm.
0: And then that's additional revenue on our community. And then that allows us to better serve the people in our community. So somebody in our community or nearby needs that type of surgery. All of a sudden we have that physician here. We have the team around them to be able to serve those people locally.
1: Got State Senator Mike Oliverio with us, and we're talking about a public-private partnership plan to establish a high-maintenance corridor from, say, Exit 7 all the way over to the Star City exit, certainly encompassing sports facilities, major hospitals, and a whole lot of businesses. Mike, really do appreciate you coming in today.
0: Thank you. Thank you. We've got great cooperation from DOH thus far. They had three representatives, including their general counsel, at our meeting last week, and we want to continue to advance this effort. Our people deserve a safe road to be able to get back and forth, for their children to be able to get to school, and we think this is a way we can do that.
1: Okay, good deal. Well, Mike, take care of yourself, and thank you very much. Right now, clouds and 58. We're going to come back and wrap up the program right after this on Talk of the Town, AM 1440, FM 104.5, WAJR.
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5: A good Monday morning, clouds and 58 degrees in the University City. Earlier today from Starbase, Texas, the SpaceX launched one of the biggest rockets of all time in an effort to prove their ability to be able to take heavy payloads up to the moon that would then set the stage for a springboard operation from the moon to, who knows, places like Mars, which is what Elon Musk has said his intentions are to do at some point. Now, tracking down the details on this story, but the launch went off picture perfect, no problems at all. The first stage did separate properly, but I believe that there was a malfunction with one of the engines in the, I guess we'll call it the orbiter module, and they have elected not to take the craft into orbit as of today, but they've got engineers taking a look at the test flight. They say that getting that huge rocket with the capability of high payloads into the air, that in and of itself is a huge accomplishment. Now engineers go to work to find out what happened, what went wrong on the orbiter and those particular engines there. We'll keep you up to speed as that unfolds. Governor Morrissey is set to hold a press conference at 10 a.m. He'll be doing that with the Department of Energy from the state capitol. We'll be sure and keep you up to speed with that as well. Right now, clouds and 58. Metro News AccuWeather says more clouds today at high of 63. Got Metro News Talk Line coming up next on the Voice of Morgantown, 101.9.

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2: Drama in space. I'm Dave Anthony, Fox News.
3: 3, 2, 1.
2: Shortly after SpaceX launched another test flight of its new Starship in Texas early this morning,
4: the engineers were all cheering, and then we got word that the main ship, the main part of Starship, lost one of its engines. For a while, they were worried that this might prevent them from achieving Earth orbit.
2: Fox's Jonathan Sarri reports SpaceX considered scrapping that plan, but decided to proceed anyway. So they still want Starship to circle Earth 6 times before returning. Several earlier Starship test flights had failed, ending in explosions. Now to Britain, and an update on the 5 men in custody the day after what may be a thwarted attack.
5: The men are between 23 and 25 years old, all live in London. They're being held on explosives and terror offences. They were arrested in the early hours of Sunday after a local spotted 3 vans blocking a road near RAF Fairford, a US-operated airbase in western England used for attacks on Iran. The residents saw masked men run from the scene.
2: Fox's Jonathan Savage in London. Oil prices rising back up today and stocks are falling after President Trump rejected Iran's latest ceasefire offer that included demands the U.S. lift sanctions and end a naval blockade of Iran's ports. Iran says it's either ready for more talks or for the war to resume. There's another hearing tomorrow in the Lindsey Clancy case ahead of a possible retrial in Massachusetts after this month's mistrial in the killing of her 3 children. Edward Paltzik, the lawyer for the holdout juror who refused to agree to a not guilty by reason of insanity verdict, tells Fox that Clancy's lawyer, Kevin Reddington, is wrong, asking the court to investigate Michael P. Desronville for possible misconduct.
6: You can't investigate a juror because the juror followed the law and the evidence and came to a different conclusion than the one that you wanted.
2: Reddington tells Fox Paltzik is just mouthing off to the media. 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
8: Good morning. I'm Dave Wilson at the WAJR Anchor Desk. Metro News AccuWeather says it's going to be mostly cloudy today. Watch for a passing shower, high 64. Details on the Metro News AccuWeather forecast are coming up. A review of jail bills for counties in the state reveals some glaring errors. Montague County Commission President Tom Bloom says those errors have added up.
9: As we went through and each county started to hire individuals to look through the bills, we saw that at times the bills were anywhere from 10 to 30% mistakes on them. This is hundreds of thousands of dollars.
8: The mistakes include not properly tracking inmates, multiple counties paying for the same inmate, and the cost of maintaining outdated technology. Bloom says they'd like to see the process modernized. The ground is moving in a part of Marion County.
10: An abandoned mine in Whitehall burning underground and now due to heavy rains, landslides that are affecting homes and businesses. Delegate Guy Ward says the DEP is preparing to release a stabilization project, but it may be too late.
11: It seems like it's starting to really move in the last few days. It had moved and kind of became stable, but now it's moving again.
10: The DEP is offering assistance to displaced property owners. I'm Mike Nolting for WAJR Radio News.
8: A motorcyclist had to be taken to the hospital after a crash in Kingwood Saturday morning. Firefighters say the biker broke a leg, HealthNet was called to the scene. That crash remains under investigation. A U.S. bankruptcy judge has signed off on the reorganization plan, signaling Westridge's emergence from Chapter 11. Ryan Lynch remains the president of Westridge, and members of the Lynch family will continue to hold a majority ownership. However, Westridge leadership structure will include the addition of a board of directors and a chief financial officer. The Metro News AccuWeather forecast is next.
0: Today, we see so many warning labels. You know, those labels used by dates on soup cans and pills and danger signs. A chainsaw has a warning label, as if we didn't realize it was dangerous anyway. The other day, I got a box with a precious gift inside, and on the outside is a big sticker. It said, "Fragile, handle with care." It's not a good idea to cruise through life thinking that we're invincible and everything's going to be just fine. Eventually, we all discover that life is more fragile than we thought. A call from a doctor with bad news. Swerve of a careless driver. No guarantees. The psalmist says, "Teach us to number our days that we may gain a heart of wisdom and live life as if today were our last day. Yesterday is gone, tomorrow was uncertain, so use today wisely. Love more deeply, forgive more readily, give more generously, speak more kindly, and remember your faith in the Savior, the Lord Jesus Christ. And have a good day." From Success Floor Covering,
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2: Here's the Metro News AccuWeather forecast. Today will be mostly cloudy and cooler with a passing shower, reaching a high of 64. Tonight will be mainly clear, but fog may reduce visibilities late with a low of 57. Tomorrow is expected to be mostly cloudy and warmer with a high of 71. By Wednesday, we can expect sun through high clouds with a high of 78. Thursday will be partly sunny and very warm with a high of 83. Friday is forecasted to be mostly cloudy and not as warm, with a couple of showers expected and a high of 73. With the Metro News AccuWeather forecast, I'm meteorologist Joe Lundberg.

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1: Jackpots are growing in West Virginia. Jackpots are on the rise every week. Powerball

0: coal. And why not now? 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Generations of miners, proven infrastructure, and coal-fired power plants already delivering dependable, around-the-clock electricity. 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
4: 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And here are 10 practical ways, 10 rules for happier living. Thought they were good. Give something away. 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Learn from them. Look intently into the face of a baby and marvel. Laugh often. It's life's lubricant. Pray to know God's way. Plan as though you will live forever. You will, with faith in the Lord Jesus. And live as though today is your last day on earth. Have a happy day from Success Floor Covering in Oakland and Holland Avenue, Westover.

0: Coming up second hour today, Brad Howe will stop by. We'll do a post-mortem on the weekend that was as far as football here in West Virginia goes. Not a good night at Milan Pushkar Stadium. It was ugly at the Joan, by the way. We'll get into all that with Brad, bottom of next hour. Mike McKenna, friend of the show, Washington Times columnist, conservative commentator, will join us. Permitting reform, why did it fall apart? And where, loaded question, where did Trump go wrong with the war in Iran? We'll dive into those topics in 6 minutes. Go get a bear claw and a cafe latte and come on back for the second hour of Metro News Talk Line on Metro News, the voice of West Virginia.
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2: The U.S. and Iran may keep talking. I'm Dave Anthony, Fox News.
3: It sounds like the president is still open to diplomacy.
2: Fox's Jeff Paul is in Tel Aviv.
3: Axios just reporting that President Trump expects his negotiators to engage in more talks with Iran this week. But he says Tehran only wants to make a deal right now because they are losing so badly.
4: Iran will not have a nuclear weapon. That's the key to the whole thing.
2: That's what the president told reporters yesterday after rejecting Iran's latest ceasefire demands for the U.S. to lift sanctions and in a naval blockade. Iran's foreign minister Abbas Araghchi tells NBC's Meet the Press they are open to more diplomacy, but
5: we stand firm in the face of any new aggression, even if it comes to a doomsday war.
2: Oil prices, they're rising about 3%, and stocks are falling this morning. The Dow dropping almost 400 points. The day after five men were arrested in Britain suspected of terrorism. They've been set free on bail after being stopped near Fairford Air Force Base, which the U.S. operates and has used for Iran bombing missions.
6: We also heard on X from Iran's London embassy. They reject and strongly condemns the claims that they are involved. Now, of course, this all happened just after midnight on Sunday. A local farmer returning home from a party called police after spotting those three suspicious vehicles and multiple men wearing masks and hoods.
2: Fox's Stephanie Bennett in London. Success and disappointment at the same time for SpaceX. Shortly after launching another test of its new Starship, an engine failed, but it still was able to get into orbit as planned.
7: Starship 14 is in low Earth orbit. In fact, it successfully deployed 26 Starlink next-generation satellites.
2: But Fox's Jonathan Sari also reports the mission
7: will be ending early, presumably because of those technical problems, just acting out of an abundance of caution.
2: So instead of 10 hours orbiting, the Starship will only be up there 3. 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
9: WAJR News Times 1103, Cloud 61 in Morgantown. Good morning. I'm Mike Nolting at the WAJR Anchor Desk. Metro News AccuWeather says steady temperatures and cloudy skies today. Got the Metro News AccuWeather forecast on deck. Now, the news is brought to you by Omega Commercial Interiors in Charleston and Morgantown, a proud West Virginia company. Now, Governor Patrick Morrissey's announced an $88 million partnership with the Department of Energy for a family utility rebate program. Now, the program will help eligible homeowners make energy efficiency improvements to their homes.
10: The first state to launch under the new federal guidance. We've already received more than 300 applications from homeowners during the pilot phase.
9: The governor said that this is concrete action to ease the affordability crisis. A motorcyclist involved in a Harrison County pursuit late last week has now been charged with fleeing while under the influence. 30-year-old Jeremy Beverly fled at a high rate of speed, making several U-turns on I-79 before being apprehended after hitting a police car at the intersection of Meadowbrook Road. No injuries were reported. A coalition of 12 counties across the state questioning the accuracy of bills from the State Department of Corrections. Kanawha County Commission President Ben Salango on what they've found.
11: I have three full-time employees now going through these to find the mistakes. But we found, I think in the first 60 days of our jail bill task force, we found over $100,000 in billing errors.
9: More than 20.
11: Which is significant. That's a lot of money.
9: More than 20 counties are reportedly behind in jail payments. A power generation capacity in West Virginia, the topic of discussion at a hearing before the State Public Service Commission set to start later this hour. The public hearing's part of the new state law dealing with microgrids and data centers. When you see news, text news to 35651. I've got the Metro News AccuWeather forecast next.
12: Here's the Metro News AccuWeather forecast. Today will be mostly cloudy and cooler with a passing shower, reaching a high of 64. Tonight will be mainly clear, but fog may reduce visibilities late with a low of 57. Tomorrow is expected to be mostly cloudy and warmer with a high of 71. By Wednesday, we can expect sun through high clouds with a high of 78. Thursday will be partly sunny and very warm with a high of 83. Friday is forecasted to be mostly cloudy and not as warm with a couple of showers expected and a high of 73. With the Metro News AccuWeather forecast, I'm meteorologist Joe Lundberg.

0: of every economy? Energy. Energy. Think about this. Think about this, Dave. When you got up this morning, is there anything you did? Name one thing you did that didn't somehow tie back to energy. Electricity, energy of some form. I don't think you can name one. I don't think anybody can name one. And yet, we want to take our time here, be blasé, you know, take it right to the edge, rather than trying to fix this. It's absolutely insane.
1: I was really trying to come back with a smart aleck answer, but I don't have an answer for you, TJ.
0: Unless you are willing to go in a cornfield and set naked. No shelter. No conveniences of life. Nothing. You can't have a toothbrush because that toothbrush, the plastic was molded and it was probably some kind of oil plastic or it was molded by electricity and machinery. I mean, you can't. You cannot. And if someone were willing to do that, if you've ever been to the dentist and had dental work, you better strip that out first because there was energy involved in that, I'll guarantee you. And I'm not trying to be funny. I'm serious. There is nothing in this country, modern day we do, that you can do without energy. Just can't. And the old ways of doing things, nobody does that anymore. If you want to live that way, great. I don't want to. I don't think most West Virginians want to. I don't think most Americans want to. So figure this out and stop slow walking it. And make energy policy that makes sense. And here's a novel idea. Let the market decide. Based on cost, based on efficiencies of generating electricity. It will take care of itself if you just let it.
1: Sorry, I got hung up on naked in a cornfield. But
0: well, I mean,
1: those are your alternatives. 304-TALK, 304. That's the text line, 800-765-8255. That is the phone number. If you would like to weigh in, Brad Howell joins us bottom of the hour.
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1: I'm John Williams. 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

0: from Monday Night Football on Westwood One. Join me and Hall of Fame quarterback Kurt Warner this week from Chicago and Soldier Field for the Philadelphia Eagles and the Bears. Chicago hopes to get back on track after falling to 1-1 last week, while Jalen Hurts and the Eagles want to build on their 2-0 start. It's the Eagles at the Bears coming up on Monday Night Football.
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3: 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We're going to take a break. Stephanie Pauley, Ryan Nicholson, our producers today. It's Metro News Midday. We're back after this.

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1: Terror suspects remain under investigation in the UK. I'm Lisa Brady, Fox News. But all five have been released on bail after their arrests near a U.S.-run airbase in England yesterday.
2: Police say they are subject to stringent conditions on their movement and contact with others. But this investigation is very much underway still, and they still need to be in the area.
1: Fox's Stephanie Bennett.
2: Just after midnight yesterday, a local farmer returning home from a party called police after spotting three suspicious vehicles and multiple men wearing masks and hoods. It happened in the town of Welford. That's 100 miles west of London, just outside RAF Fairford, where we're standing right now, a base used by the U.S. Air Force in its campaign against Iran.
1: The five suspects, all young British men, were arrested on suspicion of terrorism and explosives offenses. Iran has called any base used to attack it a legitimate target. However, Iran's embassy in London rejects any claim of involvement. Meantime, Iran's foreign minister says only diplomacy will end the conflict with the U.S. after President Trump rejected Iran's latest ceasefire offer, which had conditions including lifting a U.S. naval blockade. But talks continue through mediators. A milestone SpaceX mission ends early with Starship splashing down in the Pacific about 7 hours earlier than planned after getting into orbit for the first time.
3: They lost one of their engines on the way up. At first, they were concerned that they might have to call off their orbital insertion, but then they did the poll of all of the engineers in charge, and they all voted that it was a go for orbit.
1: Fox's Jonathan Sary. While in orbit, Starship delivered Starlink satellites before cutting short a planned six full laps around Earth. The uncrewed mission aimed at proving the craft's readiness for NASA's Artemis moon program. 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
5: WAJR News Time is 103. Some clouds, 61 in Morgantown. Good afternoon. I'm Mike Nolting at the WAJR Anchor Desk. The news is brought to you by Omega Commercial Interiors in Charleston and Morgantown, a proud West Virginia company. Metro News AccuWeather says steady temperatures today, plenty of clouds. Got the Metro News AccuWeather forecast coming up. A coalition of 12 counties across the state questioning the accuracy of bills from the State Department of Correction. Amon County Commission President Tom Bloom says the state is using decades-old technology as well.
6: We would like to have this process reevaluated and immediately get a new computer program so that we can have an accountability and everyone's working together.
5: Now, Bloom says more than 20 counties across the state are behind in their jail bill payments. A Paige Rearing is the Mountain Party candidate for the House of Delegates District Number 79, and she would back a state-level Green New Deal program.
7: For me, the Green New Deal looks like actually investing in our people, investing in energy that is sustainable, that's going to make it so that, you know, I still have a planet to live on in 50 years.
5: Last day to register to vote is October 13th. The homecoming celebration on the campus of Fairmont State University is underway at this hour. Director of Student Life Justin Rader says they'll also be collecting donations for The Nest, a student food pantry.
8: In the Falcon Center, we have a place called The Nest. And that is our clothing and hygiene pantry for students, not only students that are facing food insecurities or financial insecurities, but all of our students here on campus.
5: Activities are planned all week leading up to the contest with Glenville State University on Saturday. When you see news, text news to 35651. Clouds 61 in Morgantown. I've got the Metro News AccuWeather forecast next on the Voice of Morgantown.
9: Here's the Metro News AccuWeather forecast. This afternoon will bring mostly cloudy skies and cooler temperatures with a high of 63. Tonight, expect partly cloudy conditions, but be aware that fog will reduce visibilities late with a low of 58. Tomorrow will be mostly cloudy, reaching a high of 72. By Wednesday, anticipate some sun breaking through high clouds with a high of 78. Thursday will be partly sunny and very warm with a high of 83. By Friday, expect mostly cloudy skies and cooler temperatures, along with a chance of a couple of showers with a high of 69. With the Metro News AccuWeather forecast, I'm meteorologist Joe Lundberg.

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3: Grandpa sat on the patio bench, just looking down at his hands. Finally, I had to check to see if he was okay. He said, "Oh, I'm fine." "Have you ever looked at your hands?" "I mean, really looked at your hands," he said. "I guess I really never thought about it." He said, "Well, stop and think for a moment about the hands you have. These hands are wrinkled or shriveled now, maybe weak, but all my life I've used them to grab life. They put food in my mouth, clothes on my back. They've been folded in prayer. They tied my shoes, pulled on my boots. They've been dirty, scraped, raw, swollen, and bent. They have a wedding band that showed the world I was in love with someone special. They trembled when I buried my parents. They've been sticky and wet and bent and broken and dried and raw. They're a mark of where I've been. But more importantly, it'll be these hands that God will reach out and take when he leads me home. He'll lift me to his side, and I'll be able to touch the face of Christ, because he's the Savior that makes it all possible. So look at your hands, think what they mean, and someday you'll be able to reach out and touch the face of Christ."
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14: Welcome back to the show. 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Just go to the high school sports section. Also, Amanda, time has been set for the West

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4: 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I tell you, we have got some beauties in the studio.
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1: Kevin Harlan here from Monday Night Football on Westwood One. Join me and Hall of Fame quarterback Kurt Warner this week from Chicago and Soldier Field for the Philadelphia Eagles and the Bears. Chicago hopes to get back on track after falling to 1-1 last week, while Jalen Hurts and the Eagles want to build on their 2-0 start. It's the Eagles at the Bears coming up on Monday Night Football.
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3: WAJR News Time is 2:03. Some clouds, 63 in Morgantown. Good afternoon. I'm Mike Nolting at the WAJR Anchor Desk. Metro News AccuWeather says tonight clouds and a low 57. Got the Metro News AccuWeather forecast coming up. Governor Patrick Morrisey has announced an $88 million partnership with the Department of Energy for a family utility rebate program. That program will help eligible homeowners make energy efficiency improvements to their homes.
4: The first state to launch under the new federal guidance, and we've already received more than 300 applications from homeowners during the pilot phase.
3: Now, the governor says that this is concrete action to ease the affordability crisis. Incumbent State Senator Mike Oliverio is in talks with multiple partners to improve road maintenance from Exit 7 off I-68 to the Star City exit onto I-79. He says organizations like WVU Medicine, WVU Vandalia, and others could finance the plan.
5: Proposing an idea that we create what I'm calling a high maintenance corridor between the Star City exit and the Pierpont exit.
3: Oliverio was a guest on Talk of the Town. When you see news, text news to 35651. Clouds 63 in Morgantown. I've got the Metro News AccuWeather forecast next on the Voice of Morgantown.
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8: 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Weaver recovers the fumble. He catches the pass.
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9: Here's the Metro News AccuWeather forecast. This afternoon will bring mostly cloudy skies and cooler temperatures with a high of 63. Tonight, expect partly cloudy conditions, but be aware that fog will reduce visibilities late with a low of 58. Tomorrow will be mostly cloudy, reaching a high of 72. By Wednesday, anticipate some sun breaking through high clouds with a high of 78. Thursday will be partly sunny and very warm with a high of 83. By Friday, expect mostly cloudy skies and cooler temperatures, along with a chance of a couple of showers with a high of 69. With the Metro News AccuWeather forecast, I'm meteorologist Joe Lundberg.
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11: All right. Hello, West Virginia. We are back for more in the 304. Time to get it done in the 681. 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All right, we got a lot of stuff to get into in the program today. Coop, we've been on the air together for what? Since the before times.
12: So
11: 13 years.
12: Somewhere between 12 and 15 years.
11: Yeah. And in all the time that you and I have done shows together, I have never uttered the phrase that I said to you 30 seconds before the show began today.
12: Oh, yes.
11: Where's the cowbell?
12: Where's the cowbell?
11: Where's the cowbell?
12: Yeah.
11: Because we need the cowbell today.
12: What are you, Christopher Walken?
11: No. in the before times when the show started and we were just getting our feet on the

0: The Democratic candidate in the race for District 13 was the lead sponsor on 20 bills, but zero became law. Your current state senator, Mike Oliverio, over the same three sessions, presented many bills and 15 became law. 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District 13 needs to choose leadership that delivers. 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

0: Just read my keys. Of course, it was 2 minutes. 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
2: The Cup Series continues its stretch of three straight races on a mile and a half oval with Las Vegas next Sunday. College soccer last night in Huntington. Marshall and WVU fought to a one-all tie in the latest Mountain State Derby with a sellout crowd of more than 3,300 looking on. The Herd scored first in the 25th minute. Carl Romberg found the net.
3: On the ball for Marshall and switches fields to the far side for Taneda. They love those two on the wings, Taneda as well as Ashiki. Now Taneda crosses in.
2: Sounds like Marshall fans have their own cowbells, right?
4: They must have taken our original one.
2: I guess maybe that's why we couldn't find it. WVU gets the equalizer in the 62nd minute.
3: The captain Shear as well. Don't necessarily think Romberg called him to go down, but nonetheless, you create a chance. And now a ball rolls and slots in to the near side as the Mountaineers get the goal. And there's the equalizer, 1-1.
2: There you go, and that gas the way it ended. Game tied, 1-1. After the game, here's Herd's head coach Chris Grassi on meeting the Mountaineers so early in the season.
5: I mean, it is what it is. Like, the occasion's fantastic. It's something to look forward to. It's a big occasion, so it's enjoyable, and then we'd probably see him again in the tournament if current history, you know, sticks.
2: All right, up next, the Herd meets UCF in Orlando on Saturday, while WVU hosts top-ranked South Carolina on Saturday. Women's soccer earlier on Sunday in Huntington. Marshall stunned preseason Sun Belt favorite JMU 2-1, while WVU won at Iowa State 2-0. From the NFL on Sunday, the Steelers topped the Bengals 30-27 with a minute to go in the fourth. The Steelers' Derek Harmon stripped the football from Joe Burrow. Sebastian Joseph Day recovered, and that was that.
6: Burrow deep drop, and Burrow gets away for a moment, loses the ball. Derek Harmon got there. Steelers try to jump on top of it, and they do.
7: Victory formation. The Pittsburgh Steelers answer the bell.
2: All right, here's Derek Harmon, last year's number one pick, on his biggest moment as a pro.
0: Just read my keys. Of course, it was 2 minutes, so you're thinking pass. Seen that right tackle with his foot all the way back, and I just knew it was going to be a kick step, and I just went.
8: Are you always trying to think to get the ball at any sack or in that particular moment, or is it just happening?
0: We always talk about in our room, a sack is good, but a strip sack, that's what we're looking for to get the ball out, so.
2: All right, here's Joe Burrow on his offensive line's performance in the loss to the Steelers on Sunday. Obviously,
4: the aliens took Joe, I guess.
2: Yeah, I guess he fumbled the ball, and that was enough. Yeah. He had to return to his home planet. In Cleveland, home opener for the Browns, Deshaun Watson led a late fourth-quarter drive through a 14-yard touchdown pass to Harold Fannin Jr. with a minute 48 left, lifting the Browns to a 21-18 win over Carolina.
9: Watson on the move. End zone throw. Touchdown, Browns! Harold Fannin Jr. What a play by Deshaun Watson.
2: And here's Todd Monken on the Browns' effort and winning for the second straight week.
10: Similar to last week. You know, the ups and downs, the flow of an NFL game. Kind of pick yourself up and find a way to go score at the end. And so what a great win for the Browns. And it's really, like I said, it's a credit to our guys collectively. Our defense played their ass off, really did.
2: All right, got to take a break here. We'll come back with the good, the bad, and the ugly from the weekend.
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15: Grandpa sat on the patio bench, just looking down at his hands. Finally, I had to check to see if he was okay. He said, "Oh, I'm fine. Have you ever looked at your hands? I mean, really looked at your hands," he said. "I guess I really never thought about it." He said, "Well, stop and think for a moment about the hands you have. These hands are wrinkled or shriveled now, maybe weak, but all my life I've used them to grab life. They put food in my mouth, clothes on my back. They've been folded in prayer. They tied my shoes, pulled on my boots. They've been dirty, scraped, raw, swollen, and bent. They have a wedding band that showed the world I was in love with someone special. They trembled when I buried my parents. They've been sticky and wet and bent and broken and dried and raw. They're a mark of where I've been. But more importantly, it'll be these hands that God will reach out and take when he leads me home. He'll lift me to his side, and I'll be able to touch the face of Christ, because he's the Savior that makes it all possible. So look at your hands, think what they mean, and someday you'll be able to reach out and touch the face of Christ." 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
21: Kevin Harlan here from Monday Night Football on Westwood One. Join me and Hall of Fame quarterback Kurt Warner this week from Chicago and Soldier Field for the Philadelphia Eagles and the Bears. Chicago hopes to get back on track after falling to 1-1 last week, while Jalen Hurts and the Eagles want to build on their 2-0 start. It's the Eagles at the Bears coming up on Monday Night Football.
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2: All right, welcome back to the show. Time for the good, the bad, and the ugly. Puts things into perspective from what happened over the weekend. Stole the title from one of our favorite movies. I've got my list. Coop has his. We have not seen each other's list. Let's begin. Coop, what's your good?
4: My good is... Looking at some of the highlights from the VMAs last night, I thought the Kacey Musgraves tribute to Dolly Parton was really nice. She did a version of I Will Always Love You. I'm a big fan of Musgraves anyway, and I thought her rendition was nice. It was a good tribute, so that's my good.
2: My good is the polar bear, Pete Alonso of the Orioles. He becomes the first major leaguer to lead both leagues in RBIs. Had a season for the Mets with 131 knocked in. Led the American League this year with 113 RBIs. Not only that, Alonso led the American League in home runs this season. So...

0: With 30, let's see, how many home runs do you have? 43 home runs. So the polar bear, that's my good. What's your bet?
1: I actually had this flag the other day. It doesn't beautifully fit in here, but I thought it was interesting. And the bad, also last night this weekend with the VMAs, Taylor Swift was all over the place. She announced a new album, new song dropped. Her videos were all over the thing. Take a look at this thing, and everybody hates this album. Fans, critics, everybody. It's sitting at 43 on Metacritic. Guardian called it the second worst reviewed album by a pop star this decade. And even Swiftie fans are criticizing it, saying they don't like any of the songs on it. So, culturally, are we getting past the Swiftie time a little bit? I guess we'll see. That's my bad.
0: My bad is we're losing some of the recognizable voices in baseball that are retiring. Rick Riz in Seattle retired yesterday after 41 years. Mike Kruko with the Giants after 36 years. And we lost Howie Rose with the Mets last weekend. That's my bad. What's your ugly?
1: Yeah, that is bad. Going back around to West Virginia football, what a difference a week makes when it comes to the defense. Offense honestly still looked pretty good. Cleaned up some things. They can move the ball a little bit. You got to stop some folks in the Big 12, though, so that's going to be a big question mark going forward. So that's my ugly.
0: And my ugly, staying with baseball, Dan Wilson, one of the best players ever in the history of the Charleston Wheelers, fired as the manager of the Seattle Mariners yesterday. He had to announce his own firing.
1: Oh my gosh, they were mad at him.
0: Had to announce his own firing after getting to Game 7 of the American League Championship Series last year. He's out of a job with Seattle and had to announce it himself. That's my ugly. All right, the good, the bad, and the ugly. We do it every Monday at this time. A quick break, and we'll wrap the hour in a moment.
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1: All right, let's take a break for news, and we'll begin hour number two in just a few moments. We'll come back. We'll reset our question of the day, get some of your answers. Also, Chef Paul Smith will be here to talk about food, food prep, the restaurant business in West Virginia. And one of the questions we have for Paul today, you know, why do some things taste better reheated 2 days later? What's up with that? This is Metro News, the voice of West Virginia.

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1: A record steel plant is planned in Iowa. I'm Lisa Brady, Fox News.
2: Today we're thrilled to announce that Mesabi Metallics will be building the largest steel plant in American history.
1: President Trump, a short time ago in the Oval Office, talking about a project expected to create thousands of construction, manufacturing, and mining jobs.
3: This is the Trump reindustrialization of America hitting the ground at serious scale.
1: U.S. Energy Secretary Chris Wright.
3: We've gone decades in the wrong direction. Short-sighted political leadership, overblown environmental concerns. It just said make it somewhere else, don't make it in America.
1: A Minnesota company with an India-based owner plans to build the steel plant in eastern Iowa and recently opened Minnesota's first new iron ore mine in 50 years. The president working to counter Democrat criticism on the economy and affordability ahead of the midterm elections 5 weeks from tomorrow. President Trump also just telling reporters,
2: we have Iran, we'll never have a nuclear weapon. We're going to win that war very soon. That'll be over. And the gas prices will come tumbling down.
1: Indirect talks with Iran are said to be continuing through mediators even after President Trump rejected Iran's latest ceasefire proposal. Terror suspects arrested near an airbase used by the U.S. in England have been released on bail while the probe continues.
4: The five men, all Brits in their 20s, were arrested on suspicion of terror and explosives offences at the airbase RAF Fairford early yesterday. The men will remain under investigation and are subject to stringent conditions.
1: Fox's Jonathan Savage. Counter-terrorism officials in the UK say they're investigating every angle, including possible Iranian involvement, which Iran denies through its embassy in London. Iran has said it considers any base used for attacks against it as legitimate targets. America is listening to Fox News.
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8: 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Good afternoon. I'm Mike Nolting at the WAJR Anchor Desk. The news is brought to you by Omega Commercial Interiors in Charleston and Morgantown, a proud West Virginia company. Metro News AccuWeather says tonight maybe some drizzle, clouds, a low of 57. Got the Metro News AccuWeather forecast next. Well, 12 members of the United Mine Workers Union were among those to testify before the PSC on rules governing future power generation in the state. MWA District 17 Vice President Brian Lacey.
9: These plants support good jobs for miners, plant employees, transportation workers, and maintenance crews, and their stability ripples through local communities, supporting small businesses, schools, and other essential services.
8: That full story is at WVMetroNews.com. Well, the Mountaineers take the first loss of the season, 41-24 to Oklahoma State. Now, one of the three guys before the game, Brad Howe, says quarterback Michael Hawkins is learning the Rodriguez system quickly.
10: How many times do we see Hawkins slip out there and be able to keep things alive and make plays with his legs? So he just adds a heck of a dynamic option to this team.
8: 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I've got the Metro News AccuWeather forecast next on the Voice of Morgantown.
11: Here's the hard truth about electing someone into a super minority. In the West Virginia Senate, the majority decides what gets funded and what becomes law. John Williams would have little leverage to move major legislation or secure funding for local priorities. Senator Mike Oliverio already serves in the majority and holds key roles on finance and transportation. 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
12: Here's the Metro News AccuWeather forecast. This afternoon will bring mostly cloudy skies and cooler temperatures with a high of 63. Tonight, expect partly cloudy conditions, but be aware that fog will reduce visibilities late with a low of 58. Tomorrow will be mostly cloudy, reaching a high of 72. By Wednesday, anticipate some sun breaking through high clouds with a high of 78. Thursday will be partly sunny and very warm with a high of 83. By Friday, expect mostly cloudy skies and cooler temperatures, along with a chance of a couple of showers with a high of 69. With the Metro News AccuWeather forecast, I'm meteorologist Joe Lundberg.
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15: All right, welcome back to the show. Hour number two, how do you do? Metro News Hotline, keeping you company in the afternoon here in West Virginia. Wherever you're listening to the show today, inside the state or beyond the borders, just trying to get a read on what's going on back home, we hope you're having a good day. We hope you're having a good one. And we're doing pretty well. Thanks for asking, by the way. Here at our flagship 580 WCHS here in Charleston. Chamber of Commerce Day out there. Beautiful fall day. 66 degrees, nice and dry. Got a couple hours to go on the show today. Got a lot of good stuff for you, so we appreciate you tuning in. We'll reset our question of the day here in just a moment. Oh, it's Monday at the top of the 4 o'clock hour, so that means Chef Paul Smith will be dropping by. We'll be talking about food. Food prep, the restaurant business here in the old WV. So if you got a question for Paul, and you know what? Right now, I don't have any questions for Paul in queue, which has got to be a first. Got to be a first. So we've been doing this segment for years, and if you thought, you know what? He's never going to get to my question for Paul. Today might be your day. Today might be your day. So send me a text on that. A question for Paul Smith about those topics, about food and the restaurant business. 304-TALK-304, 304-825-5304. And it's a pretty good bet you're going to get your question on the air today. How about that? A little bit later on in the half hour, we've got the entertainment report coming at 325. 333, Kristen Burt's got the Hollywood dirt. A little bit later on in the hour, we'll open up the On This Date file and have your sports headlines at the top of the hour. 5 o'clock hour, Carl Lee, the former NFL All-Pro defensive back of the Minnesota Vikings and the Saints, will be in studio with us. And, man, we got a lot of stuff to talk about. Serious injuries, what's going on with the NFL, talking about college football. You know, WVU and Marshall, both.

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1: Massive corporate data centers in your backyard, and you get no say. 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

0: from Monday Night Football on Westwood One. Join me and Hall of Fame quarterback Kurt Warner this week from Chicago and Soldier Field for the Philadelphia Eagles and the Bears. Chicago hopes to get back on track after falling to 1-1 last week, while Jalen Hurts and the Eagles want to build on their 2-0 start. It's the Eagles at the Bears coming up on Monday Night Football.
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2: Well, some business news. I read that because of inflation, Pepsi is raising prices of Doritos, Ruffles, and other chips. And Lay's is dealing with a lot of inflation, too, but that's just the amount of air in their bags.
3: 3:28 on the show, almost halfway home in this Monday edition of Metro News Hotline. 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
5: Three teams, one shot.
6: A familiar name took the top spot at the box office over the weekend. Avengers Endgame Encore hauled in $26 million across North America. 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
6: Coming in second, Resident Evil. It netted $23 million in sales in its second weekend in theaters.
8: This region here is the heart of the beast. Most folks learn that the hard way.
6: And rounding out the top three, Heart of the Beast. The survival movie starring Brad Pitt sold about $20 million worth of tickets in its debut weekend. And some casting news over the week.

0: one of the hottest stand-ups going. And it just seems like when this story about the embezzlement and his brother popped up, that's sort of when he started to peak and kind of go back down the other side. And he's never really recovered. Do you think that this documentary is going to give his career a little bit of a boost?
1: I think it could give him a boost. And I think a lot of people are going to be talking about this story. The very interesting thing, though, it's premiering on video on demand and digital platforms, meaning you have to pay for it. So I'm curious as to why someone like Netflix or Apple didn't pick this up for distribution. I don't know if he just wants to keep the money in-house. Not sure, but that was a really curious business move.
0: That is really, really interesting. So Funny Money, the Dane Cook story, releases on streaming platforms and videos on demand. It premieres tomorrow night. It details the comedian's half-brother and business manager, Daryl McCauley, how he embezzled $12 million from him. Yeah, you know, I kind of like to hear more about the early days, about, you know, it's kind of a really an old tale where suddenly you let your brother or another family member handle your finances and things go wrong.
1: It's true. And he was coming up through the college circuit, the comedy circuit there, and just really hit it big at the start of social media. And then it just took such a tumble and he was left with not a lot of money thanks to his half brother.
0: All right. Hey, good stuff today. I got to ask you our question of the day. What do you think about it? What is your favorite TV show that began after the year 2000?
1: The most perfect TV show from beginning to end is Schitt's Creek, and I will die on that hill.
0: Okay.
1: I think the most perfect episode in television is in season 4, episode 4 of Mad Men. It's called The Suitcase, and it's basically just Elizabeth Moss and John Hamm, and it's acting at its finest.
0: All right, got to leave it there. Kristen Burt, Hollywood Dirt. We'll talk next week at 3:33. Looking forward to it. Have a great week.
1: You too. Thanks.
0: All right, we'll take a quick break here, and when we come back, we'll get into the On This Date file. Stay tuned.
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8: Grandpa sat on the patio bench, just looking down at his hands. 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He said, "Oh, I'm fine." "Have you ever looked at your hands?" "I mean, really looked at your hands," he said. "I guess I really never thought about it." He said, "Well, stop and think for a moment about the hands you have. These hands are wrinkled or shriveled now and maybe weak, but all my life I've used them to grab life. They put food in my mouth, clothes on my back. They've been folded in prayer. They tied my shoes, pulled on my boots. They've been dirty, scraped, raw, swollen, and bent. They have a wedding band that showed the world I was in love with someone special. They trembled when I buried my parents. They've been sticky and wet and bent and broken and dried and raw. They're a mark of where I've been. But more importantly, it'll be these hands that God will reach out and take when he leads me home. He'll lift me to his side, and I'll be able to touch the face of Christ, because he's the Savior that makes it all possible. So look at your hands, think what they mean, and someday you'll be able to reach out and touch the face of Christ. And have a good day from Success Floor Covering, Holland Avenue, Westover.
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10: Here's the hard truth about electing someone into a super minority. In the West Virginia Senate, the majority decides what gets funded and what becomes law. John Williams would have little leverage to move major legislation or secure funding for local priorities. Senator Mike Oliverio already serves in the majority and holds key roles on

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1: Massive corporate data centers in your backyard, and you get no say. 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
3: Sports headlines at 4 o'clock. West Virginia High School football power rankings from Metro News are out this week for all four Mountain State classes. Martinsburg, Bridgeport, Frankfort, and Wahama lead. We'll get into details on that at 5:33. Monday Night Football, Eagles at the Bears tonight. And WVU's game with Arizona on October the 10th will be a noon start, and the TNT will have the coverage. Also from the NFL, J.J. McCarthy's been traded from the Vikings to the Giants in exchange for a fifth-round pick. This is Metro News, the voice of West Virginia.

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5: 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We all need him. 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
7: All right, welcome back. Relatively short segment here. I guess I was pretty fired up, Carl, about the WVU defense, huh?
8: Just a little bit.
7: Hey, I got to say, I don't know if you've seen this or not, but today was media day for the Philadelphia 76ers. NBA exhibition action will begin very, very soon. It is so weird to see LeBron in a Sixers uniform. So strange. He was wearing the blue today, and, you know, I can see him as a Cav. I can see him as a member of the Heat with the Lakers, but he looks weird as a Sixer.
8: He looks weird every time he leaves a place to me. I can't appreciate him. You know, as a former athlete, I just don't understand, because there's just no loyalty. He doesn't have any loyalty, any kind of respect for his teammates wherever he plays, as long as he can go somewhere where he thinks he has another chance to win a championship or whatever. He's going to go. And that's just not, I don't know, that's not teamwork mentality to me. That's individual.
7: The big reveal in his press comments today was that he was given serious consideration to joining the Knicks, that he felt like Madison Square Garden was where he wanted to finish his career. But after the Knicks won the championship for the first time in more than half a century, I think he called it like a non-starter. That he couldn't have faced the idea of joining the Knicks after they won a championship. So he'll be in Philadelphia instead. Tomorrow, it's the calm before the storm. The Major League Baseball postseason begins tomorrow with wild card games. Four games tomorrow. You know what? If you're a baseball fan, this is one of the best times of the year, no doubt, because all the games mean so much. Tomorrow's games beginning at 2 o'clock. Phillies and the Braves, and these are all best of three. At 5 o'clock, the White Sox in Houston to take on the Astros. 8 o'clock tomorrow night, Red Sox and Yankees. Only one of those two teams can advance. They'll begin that series in the Bronx. And the Cubs and the Padres, that is at 10 o'clock tomorrow night. Carl, thanks for coming in. Good to
8: thanks
7: see you.
8: Thanks for having me.
7: We'll take a quick break, come back, and wrap it for the day in a moment.
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7: All right, folks, that's going to do it for the show today. We thank you so much for listening, sending your answers to our question of the day and more. Stay tuned for the news at the top of the hour. Sportsline is on the other side. My name's Dave Weekly. I'll talk to you tomorrow beginning at 2:06 right here on Metro News, the voice of West Virginia.

0: once and got a massive win. I think you head into Ames feeling like, all right, let's go get this one. And then you're 4-1 sitting out of your first five that we said are ultra important. That's not a bad spot to be in, even with a missed opportunity against the Cowboys.
1: And probably a very big one. I mean, because again, you know, the one thing that this team hasn't faced before is adversity. Now you got adversity, and you don't want to stack adversity on top of adversity. So you bounce back Saturday. You're feeling, okay, we're fine. Well, now let's go through a couple of home games and see what happens there. But you lose there, it just feels like the whole thing can start to spiral on you.
0: I'm with you, but you said it earlier. This is a matchup-based sport. This looks on paper to be a better matchup for you for what you may do well, may not do well, than what you just got this last weekend.
2: 304 Talk 304. We'll have the next segment coming up dedicated to you. If you'd like to get involved, we might even take a phone call or two. Our buddy Kyle's on the line, so we'll talk to him.
0: Kyle's turning into the fourth guy before the game here on the server.
2: Right. He's the fourth guy on the sports line here. 304 Talk 304. That is the method that most people choose to communicate in this year of 2026. So we'll get to the messages. And again, a little bit later on this hour, Jen Greeny, head volleyball coach here at West Virginia, her second year and building something. Mountaineers did play two matches this weekend. They split, but most important, they knocked off a top 10 ranked opponent on Friday night. And we'll get into that. 304 Talk 304. That is the text line. 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
3: Welcome back in, everybody. It is the Rich Rodriguez Show from here at Kegler's. I got a couple pieces of information for you. 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Next week, West Virginia learned today of the start time for its next home game against the Wildcats of Arizona, and it will be a noon kickoff for West Virginia and Arizona. Obviously, people like night games, but Rich, body clock-wise, that's 9 a.m., right, for Arizona?
4: I guess so. Yeah, so that may be coming out. You know, most teams that go to that time zone come out 2 days early to kind of get accustomed to it.
3: Are you going to Utah early? I'd heard that kicked around. Are you thinking about that?
4: Yeah, I had said if we're going two time zones, we need to go on Thursday night and then let the bodies adjust on Friday. So I think that's the case.
3: All right. Also, birthdays. Ready for birthdays? Yeah. We've been doing a lot of birthdays. As you know, September is big birthday month.
4: It is.
3: Friend of yours tomorrow.
4: Is that right?
3: Her birthday is tomorrow. Tomorrow's Tuesday. And it's Tuesday's birthday.
4: Hey.
3: Tuesday Mina's birthday tomorrow.
4: Grand Town, West Virginia. There you go. Tuesday.
3: Tuesday, right? So there you go.
4: Perfect.
3: That's a great day. That's a great day right there. Tuesday's birthday is on Tuesday. All right, tonight's program brought to us in part by Northeast Natural Energy, a responsible natural gas producer doing well for West Virginia. Northeast Natural Energy, clean, abundant, natural, and local, a proud partner of WVU Athletics. Jimmy Rogers is the head coach, the first-year head coach at Iowa State. Interesting background. He was at South Dakota State for 12 years, and they had just unparalleled success while he was there. He served as the head coach his last 2 years there, winning an FCS championship. He went 27-3 in two seasons, then went to Washington State last year, his only year there at the school, only year as the head coach. He goes 6-6, goes to a bowl game, and they bring him to Iowa State. He's up there. Have you ever bumped into him at all in your circles?
4: No, I knew a little bit about him just from when they were having that success at South Dakota State, and done a great job. They're very well coached. You could see, you know, why he, you know, and last year Washington State, you know, they had, you're kind of like in limbo with that Pac-12 or whatever it was, and you know, they almost beat Ole Miss, played somebody else, Power Four. And it was a close game. He's done a terrific job. And you could tell that their kids play hard. They're well coached. They're in the right spot. And, you know, defensively, it's, like I said, I think it's the best defense we've played so far.
3: They're currently number 7 overall in the Big 12 in defense. They're only giving up 16 points per game. Now, think about this. They're only giving up 16 points per game. They've played two top 25 teams. And, I don't know how deep you dug, have not given up a single point in the third quarter.
4: Is that right?
3: I have not given up a single point in the third quarter so far this season. You got here. You go. Objective.
4: Yeah. You know, they're in the right spot, but you also, if you're in the right spot, you still got to tackle well. That's the thing you're kind of straight. They don't miss a lot of tackles, and so that's going to be a challenge for us too. We got to get out our guys open space, and then hopefully we can break a tackle or two.
3: Scheme wise, everyone seems to be multiple. They're multiple.